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7: Cloudy tonight with a chance for storms. Lows around 65, southwest winds 5 to 10 miles an hour. Mainly cloudy tomorrow, slight chance for showers, highs level off around 79. I'm staff meteorologist Derek Height.

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3: Cloudy tonight with a chance for storms. Lows around 65. Southwest winds 5 to 10 miles an hour. Mainly cloudy tomorrow. Slight chance for showers. Highs level off around 79. I'm staff meteorologist Derek Height.
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4: Cloudy tonight with a chance for storms. Lows around 65, southwest winds 5 to 10 miles an hour. Mainly cloudy tomorrow, slight chance for showers, highs level off around

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12: Thunderstorms likely tonight. Otherwise, cloudy skies expected. Lows dip down to about 65. Southwesterly winds 5 to 10 miles an hour. Slight chance for showers tomorrow, 79. I'm staff meteorologist Derek Height.
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11: Thunderstorms likely tonight. Otherwise, cloudy skies expected. Lows dip down to about 65. Southwesterly winds 5 to 10 miles an hour. Slight chance for showers tomorrow, 79. I'm staff meteorologist Derek Height.
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3: Thunderstorms likely tonight, otherwise cloudy skies expected. Lows dip down to about 65. Southwesterly winds 5 to 10 miles an hour. Slight chance for showers tomorrow, 79. I'm staff meteorologist Derek Height.
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4: Cloudy overnight with storms likely. Low is around 65. Southwest winds 5 to 10 miles an hour. Slight chance for showers Wednesday. Highs level off around 79. I'm staff meteorologist Derek Hite.

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8: Cloudy overnight with storms likely. Low is around 65. Southwest winds 5 to 10 miles an hour. Slight chance for showers Wednesday. Highs level off around 79. I'm staff meteorologist Derek Height.
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0: 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I'm gonna soak up the sun. 98.3, The Coast. 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
1: Cloudy overnight with storms likely. Low is around 65. Southwest winds 5 to 10 miles an hour. Slight chance for showers Wednesday. Highs level off around 79. I'm staff meteorologist Derek Height.
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2: Cloudy overnight with storms likely. Low is around 65. Southwest winds 5 to 10 miles an hour. Slight chance for showers Wednesday. Highs level off around 79. I'm staff meteorologist Derek Height.
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4: Cloudy overnight with storms likely. Lows around 65. Southwest winds 5 to 10 miles an hour. Slight chance for showers Wednesday. Highs level off around 79. I'm staff meteorologist Derek Height.
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3: Cloudy overnight with storms likely. Lows around 65. Southwest winds 5 to 10 miles an hour. Slight chance for showers Wednesday. Highs level off around 79. I'm staff meteorologist Derek Height.
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2: Lows around 65 overnight under cloudy skies with a chance of thunderstorms, southwest winds 5 to 10 miles an hour. Slight chance for showers again Wednesday, 79. I'm staff meteorologist Derek Hite.

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1: Cloudy overnight with a slight chance for storms. Lows around 65. Southwest winds 5 to 10 miles an hour. Cloudy again Wednesday. Slight chance of rain showers 79. I'm staff meteorologist Derek Height.
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2: Cloudy overnight with a slight chance for storms. Lows around 65. Southwest winds 5 to 10 miles an hour. Cloudy again Wednesday. Slight chance of rain showers 79. I'm staff meteorologist Derek Height.
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3: Cloudy overnight with a slight chance for storms. Lows around 65. Southwest winds 5 to 10 miles an hour. Cloudy again Wednesday. Slight chance of rain showers, 79. I'm staff meteorologist Derek Height.
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4: Cloudy skies expected today with a slight chance of rain showers. Daytime highs approaching 80, winds out of the northwest around 5 miles an hour. Tonight, lows level off around 59. I'm staff meteorologist Derek Height.
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3: Cloudy skies with a few peaks of sun today, with daytime highs approaching 80. Winds out of the northwest around 5 miles an hour. Lows dip down to about 59 tonight, mainly cloudy skies. I'm staff meteorologist Derek Height.
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5: Cloudy skies with a few peaks of sun today, with daytime highs approaching 80. Winds out of the northwest around 5 miles an hour. Lows dip down to about 59 tonight, mainly cloudy skies. I'm staff meteorologist Derek Height.
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10: Cloudy skies with a few peaks of sun today, with daytime highs approaching 80. Winds out of the northwest around 5 miles an hour. Lows dip down to about 59 tonight, mainly cloudy skies. I'm staff meteorologist Derek Height.
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1: Today, I'm feeling sad.
2: Uh-oh.
3: I'm sorry, Jeff.
4: You want a hug? You love hugs, Jeff.
1: That'll make you sadder if you try and do that to me. But another group from the United States has become marginalized.
3: Oh. No!
4: No, that's awful.
2: No, not marginalized.
1: I'm talking about influencers.
4: Oh, wait.
1: It's Brooke and Jeffrey in the morning.
4: No one is worried about them.
1: No, some people are.
4: Oh,
1: thanks
4: you are.
1: To the new trend that took off in the last couple years, experts are now cracking down, saying, hey, influencers, you need to stop taking selfies with sharks because they're biting you.
4: Yeah. Oh.
1: Can you believe that?
4: You need to stop going to the edge of cliffs because you're falling off of them.
3: Oh, my gosh.
1: Who are they to talk to us like that?
3: Yeah.
4: Wait, you're considering yourself an influencer?
1: Yeah, I think we all are. Because these boat tour companies, by the way, are advertising saying, hey, come swim with the sharks, but then they don't want you to be right next to them. They want you to be, quote, a safe distance away or in a steel cage.
3: I'm sorry.
1: You advertised it as swim with the sharks, not swim in the general vicinity of the sharks.
4: Yeah.
2: The cage is very important biting.
4: Jump in there and hold up this bloody piece of steak, Jeff. Let's see. No. I want the good picture.
1: Okay. If I want to do that, that's my right.
4: That's right,
1: Jeff. Social media stars in the Maldives and Brazil are kind of leaving the group like, I can get a little bit closer for a pic.
3: Yes.
1: And then, boom, they've got teeth in their thigh.
4: Dang.
2: And then what do they say? I'm suing this company.
4: That's right.
2: This is your fault.
1: As they should.
4: I did not expect a wild animal to behave this way.
2: Yeah, what the heck?
5: Why didn't they train him better?
1: Mm-hmm. Last year, a European woman was on vacation in the Caribbean, and she tried to get a close-up pic of a bull shark.
4: Oh, smart.
1: And not only did he eat the camera, but took off both of her hands.
4: Dang it.
1: Those are her money makers. So experts are saying photographers and influencers are more likely at this point to ignore safety guidelines, and now they're asking them not to get close to sharks.
4: Well.
1: Trying to control us.
2: Mm-hmm. How do you get both hands?
1: Like, well, underwater, you'd hold the camera with both hands.
2: Yeah. So you're going for a hug.
1: Yeah. There
2: no,
1: it is.
2: Yeah.
4: You just refuse to let go of the camera no matter how close the shark comes.
2: It's expensive. Reality.
1: Bottom line is they're trying to tell us what to do. They're controlling our behaviors.
4: Wow.
1: What's next? Whole Foods is going to start selling half watermelons? This is outrageous.
4: I don't even want to tell you about quarter-size watermelon sales.
1: I don't want to hear
2: Whole
1: about
2: Foods.
1: It. Yeah. Seriously, what is going on? Now, let's go over to the guy who makes my dorsal fin rise. Stick your camera in front of my face, Jake, and see what happens. Let's go.
6: Well, yesterday on the show, we introduced a brand new game called The Last Word. It's where I read you a simple sentence about something important that happened on this day in history, and you just had to say one word to finish it correctly.
2: That's right.
6: The only person to get theirs right was Brooke, who shocked the world by knowing that the oldest cheese in human history was housed in Cairo, Egypt.
2: Right, good job.
4: Do not doubt my cheese knowledge.
6: The rest of you struggled with the one-word challenge, and that's why today I'm going to dumb down the sentences even further to pre-K levels.
1: For
6: an embarrassingly simple edition of Plenty of 20.
2: Hey.
6: Once again, you pick a number 1 through 20. I'll do all of the hard work and give you 99% of the sentence about a fun fact that happened on this day in history. You just got to stick the landing and say the correct last word.
4: Yeah, Jeffrey couldn't even get one word down.
1: Oh, sorry for doing extra credit.
6: We'll start with the woman whose first word as a baby was Sephora. That's Alexis.
7: 8.
6: Number 8. On this day, in 1960, the first living organisms returned from...
7: Oh, from space. Wait, no, don't use the word from. Just space.
6: One word.
1: Are you sure it's not Sephora again?
5: What's your word?
7: From space. What?
6: I was looking for orbit, but I will accept space.
7: Orbit's not in my vocabulary.
6: We'll take it. 2 dogs, 40 mice, 2 rats, and various insects and plants came home on the Russian spacecraft Sputnik 5. So technically, Alexis got that right. See, it's easy, you guys. Just one word.
1: You're going to give the Russians credit, though. Yikes.
6: My bad. Sorry, cosmonauts. Brooke, it's your turn. 8 is off the board.
4: 12.
6: All right, Brooke, on this day, back in 1924, a man named Frank Epperson patented this frozen treat, otherwise known as...
4: Oh, no. Is it the Choco Taco?
6: That's two words, Brooke. Come on.
4: Is it a popsicle? Is it a fun pop? Is it a rocket pop? He patented the cone.
6: The cone. I love that because it's one word. I hate it because it's wrong. You said it, Brooke. Popsicle. He called them the Epsicle, tried to name it after himself.
2: Oh, that makes sense.
6: Didn't stick. No. Popsicle did stick.
4: Dang it.
6: All right, we're 1-for-2 so far. Jose, we're over to you.
2: Let's go 5.
6: We're playing the last word. And Jose, on this day in 1913, a pilot by the name of Adolf Seliton Pagood landed safely after he became Europe's first man to use a...
2: It's got to be a device to help you land, a parachute.
7: Yes.
6: That is correct, Jose.
1: Whoa.
6: There we go.
2: I got you distracted with his name. Please no more funny names.
6: Sorry about that. All right, we're 2-for-3. Only Brooke's gotten hers wrong. Jeffrey, we're playing the last word.
2: I got a second
4: chance. Felt hurtful that you needed to point that out.
6: Brooke got hers very wrong, and now we're over to you. 5, 8, and 12 are off the board.
1: Let's go 2.
6: On this day in 1887, from a Russian hot air balloon at 11,000 feet, it was the very first observation of a...
1: I really don't like that you're giving so much credit to Russia for all their achievements over the years.
7: I've had a lot of flying things today, too.
1: Very unpatriotic.
4: Except for my popsicles.
1: Yeah. It can't be a UFO because they built the pyramids. We already knew about them long before the 1800s.
2: True facts.
1: So if you're above the clouds, you're going to look at...
4: What do you see?
1: I'm going to see an eclipse coming over the horizon.
2: Oh, good answer.
6: An eclipse is exactly what he saw, Jeffrey.
4: Wow, how did you come up with that?
6: The Russian scientist Dmitry Mendeleev flew above the cloud-covered 11,000 feet alone to record data and published the first recorded viewing of an eclipse from a hot air
4: balloon.
6: But he
4: was alone, so how do we know he actually saw it? I mean,
7: picture it didn't happen.
6: Yeah. Let me look over my notes here. Alexis got hers right. Jose got his right. Jeffrey got his right, which means Brooke has lost today's 20 of 20.
2: Maybe look at an eclipse.
1: Brooke.
4: Stare right at it.
1: You're going to be getting shocked today, and somebody wanted to hear the song Espresso by Sabrina Carpenter.
2: Oh,
6: good, one word. I like it.
4: Now he's thinking about me every night. Oh, is that sweet? I guess so.
1: Ouch. Like to the Russian version of that song.
2: Yeah.
1: That was your shot caller question of the day. We got your phone tap coming up in just a few minutes.
0: The Lakeshore's perfect music blend.
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1: Imagine that you're at a neighbor's party with your significant other. Mm. And at some point, you decide that you want to go home.
2: Okay, yeah.
1: While your spouse says, I want to stay out a little more.
3: Oh.
2: Yeah, so you just leave.
1: Well, you leave,
2: yeah.
1: Sure.
2: Okay.
1: And you let them stay.
2: Uh-huh.
1: And they don't come home till the next morning.
2: What?
3: That's sketchy.
1: You probably have a few questions for them.
3: Oh, no.
1: Thankfully, the police are about to call you and fill you in on the blanks and tell you what really happened after you left the party. At least that's what happens in this joke when we do a phone tap.
2: Funny, Jeff.
3: Yeah, all right.
1: You can decide. It's happening right after this.
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4: Hello?
1: Hi, I'm looking for Nicole Mar.
4: This is she.
1: Hi, my name is Sergeant Lawrence Olivier from the Lincoln County Police.
4: Okay. Are you sure you want Nicole Mar?
1: I didn't call you by accident. We had a report recently about people in your neighborhood organizing some key parties. I assume you know what I'm talking about.
4: I do not. I don't. A key party? I don't know what that is.
1: So you're laughing already. You think this is funny?
4: No, I didn't laugh. That was just like a nervous chuckle, I guess, because I don't know what a key party is.
1: You sound a little bit guilty to me already.
4: What? I just answered the phone and what?
1: I'm just reading you as I'm reading you. But you know key parties, you throw your keys in a bucket or a hat, tops start coming off, you take home a new friend.
4: I did not know that's what that was called.
1: Okay, but I really
4: know you have the wrong person because I don't do that. My husband and I don't do that. So
1: right. When you were in college, did you major in acting? Or are you just an expert at BS?
4: Excuse me?
1: Because last Friday night, there was a neighborhood party at the residence, three houses down from you.
4: Yes, we were there.
1: Okay, so you admit you attended the party.
4: We were there at a party, which was not a key party. At least when I was there,
1: you must have been one of the people who snuck out the back when we showed up.
4: I didn't sneak anywhere. I left from the front door at 9:30 because I needed to get home earlier than my husband. So,
1: excuse me, are you giving me attitude right now?
4: What? No, not at all.
1: This is an investigation. I would appreciate your cooperation.
4: Investigation. This was just a regular party. There were no keys. I do not know what you are talking about here.
1: I already have it on tape.
4: But I don't know what you're doing here.
1: I already have it on tape, you admitting that you were there.
4: Yes, I was there, but there were no keys.
1: Okay, and your husband was there, you said. What time did he get home that night?
4: Well, actually, he didn't. He was...
1: Aha!
4: Aha, what? He drank too much at a neighborhood party. No big deal.
1: That's funny.
4: And...
1: his mugshot says different.
4: Mugshot? What are you even talking about? He came home the next morning.
1: Yeah, apparently, after you left at some point, the party got out of control, and a furry llama was looking to pleasure a frisky bumblebee. And let me just say, more than his stinger was out.
4: Oh, my God.
1: It's on the report.
4: Listen to me. I'm telling you, there's no way Joanne has parties like that. You must have the wrong house or something. This did not happen
1: Ma'am,
4: in our neighborhood. I'm sorry. No.
1: We caught your husband being carried out the front door like a baby by one of your neighbors. His name was, let me check. It says Brad. Brad. And neither one had pants on.
4: So you're telling me that actually happened, that my husband and Brad were pantless after the...
1: I'm reading it to you right now. I'm just letting you know, both of them were charged along with some of the other perverted guests in attendance. Oh, he didn't tell you?
4: Why did he not call me from the police station? This is insane.
1: I'm speculating here. He's probably a little bit embarrassed by his actions.
4: Embarrassed? This is illegal crap you're talking about. No,
1: I mean, I don't know. I don't know if it's illegal, like you were saying.
4: Well, then why did you arrest him if it wasn't illegal?
1: Look,
4: what?
1: I'm an officer. I have a job to do.
4: Oh,
1: but personally, you know, when my badge comes off, I'll let you know. I'm a big boy.
4: Excuse me?
1: And I do whatever I want.
4: I don't even know what to say to you.
1: All I'm looking for is an address for the next event. Just give me the first three digits and I'll figure out the rest.
4: Are you kidding me right now? You want the address?
1: Don't worry. I'm not going to arrest anybody. I just want to come as a participant rather than a police officer.
4: I can't even process anything you're telling me right now.
1: Please.
4: Because,
1: ma'am, don't pretend like the basement isn't flooded right now. I work out.
4: I don't even know what you're talking about right now. You need to get off my phone.
1: I'm talking about your husband, Micah, setting you up for a prank call. That's what this is.
4: Setting me up for a... Did you just say prank call?
1: I did. Now you're listening. Because my real name is Jeff from the radio show Brooke and Jeffrey in the Morning. This is a phone tap.
4: I told you he didn't do anything.
1: You don't know that for sure. I mean, truthfully, I don't know that either. He just said that he ended up crashing at your friend's place the other night and thought we could mess with you.
4: Oh, my God. Oh, is he... He's in more trouble now than if he did get arrested.
1: Are you sure he doesn't own any sexy bumblebee outfits in that closet anywhere?
4: He was a bumblebee for one Halloween.
1: Ah, and he pulls the stinger out for special occasions.
4: Yeah.
0: On the coast, life is different on the coast, where lake life meets wine country, and the music always fits the moment. 98.3 Modern hits for Michigan's Lakeshore, 98.3, The Coast.
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13: Cloudy skies with a few peaks of sun today, with daytime highs approaching 80. Winds out of the northwest around 5 miles an hour. Lows dip down to about 59 tonight, mainly cloudy skies. I'm staff meteorologist Derek Height.
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16: It's Brooke and Jeffrey in the morning, and my mom is always saying 70 is the new 40.
17: Oh, really?
16: Which explains why she just had her license revoked. But what makes sense in your brain may be total gobbledygook to somebody else.
17: Yeah.
16: And you'll see some of that happening right here for What's On Your Mind, where we find out what nonsense each member of the show has been thinking about lately. Starting with Brooke. Brooke, what's on your mind?
17: Well, my husband's had to have been out of town a lot lately, which we've been making it work, and it's been fine.
18: Okay.
17: Until the other night.
18: Uh-oh.
17: When the unthinkable happened. Uh-oh. I went downstairs and I was watching TV with the kids. Everything was normal.
18: Okay.
17: And then suddenly

0: family, we looked up. And on the recessed lighting, you know, the light bulb is kind of right there.
1: I know how lights work. Yep.
0: That was a huge moth, you guys. Like, so big.
2: Oh, oh no.
0: So big.
3: Your biggest fear.
0: Dude, yeah. It was hairy. It was looking at me. Uh-huh. It was just saying, I'm going to get you, while it was sitting up there.
3: Oh, no.
2: Oh, no.
0: And I freaked out. Now, typically, when my husband is home, I just run outside screaming and then let him handle the carnage.
1: Sure. Yeah, one hairy beast takes on the other hairy beast.
0: Exactly. Yeah. But I couldn't do that this time.
1: Uh-huh.
0: So after I screamed a little bit and then pulled it together for the kids, I came up with a plan. Because I couldn't kill the thing, and you can't turn the lights off because then it may come for you.
3: Uh-oh.
1: Oh.
0: Because it's not, the light is better than me.
2: If you turn the lights off, you're in its territory now.
1: It's the moth's house.
0: So I went upstairs, and in the drawer, I found a clear Tupperware bowl.
2: Okay.
0: And I instructed the kids, quick, get the tape.
3: What?
0: So we were able to sneak up on it. And we put the Tupperware bowl over the top of the light.
2: Oh.
0: And then taped it as best we can to the ceiling.
2: Wait. It looks like one of those light fixtures.
3: That can't be the best option.
0: It is.
2: Okay. It's trapped upside down.
0: And the light is staying on because I don't want it to try to sneak out.
2: Okay.
0: So right now, there is a piece of Tupperware taped to our ceiling just waiting for my husband to come home.
1: Still better than the things that she brings in the Tupperware to work most days, I'll say.
2: She won't wash that.
1: Yeah, she's going to eat it right out of that bowl. True heroism on display.
0: Thank you, Jose.
1: What's been on your mind?
2: Well, recently I got sick. I've had like a bad cold, and it sucks, right?
0: Yeah. Mm-hmm.
2: My worst mistake, though, was telling my parents.
0: Oh, that you didn't feel good.
2: Yeah, because no matter how old my parents get, they're always going to check on me.
0: That's great.
1: It's like they love you or something.
0: Yeah.
1: Weird.
2: I know, but like overbearing. Like my mom texts me, and she's like, hey, your dad tells me you're sick.
0: Uh-huh.
2: Have you tried soup?
0: Oh.
2: And I'm like, yes, Mom, I've been drinking lots of soup. Like, thank you.
0: Yeah, you taught me already.
2: Yeah. Then she says, are you sleeping? And I was literally taking a nap when she texted me this. So I was like, well, I was, but it woke me up.
1: You ruined it.
2: But in general, yes, I'm taking it easy and I'm sleeping. So then the next day, I get a text from my dad.
0: Oh.
2: He wants an update. So I say, I feel poopy.
0: Uh-huh. Mm-hmm.
2: His response is, have you eaten any lettuce?
1: He's problem solving, trying to figure out what caused it.
2: Yes, he meant, have you eaten lettuce because of the cyclospora outbreak?
1: Right. Yeah.
2: So I said poopy. He thought it was like very poopy.
1: Like gastrointestinal.
0: Literal.
2: I'm like, no, Dad, it's not like that. You know what? It doesn't matter. I start getting a barrage of texts on how to take care of myself.
1: Right.
2: Take medicine, sleep, all the same things. And I'm just like, you know what?
0: Cut.
2: Mom and Dad, if you hear this, I'm fine.
1: You say it so lovingly. Alexis, what's been on your mind?
3: So when I go to the airport, I don't like to talk to anybody. It's headphones in from the minute I'm in the Uber there.
2: Totally. Okay? Okay.
1: Not just the airport, but anywhere.
3: Yeah,
2: I'm
3: true.
2: The same way. Actually.
3: I did have to face my fears at the airport the other day.
2: Uh-oh.
3: So I get there to the airport 25 minutes before my flight is leaving.
0: Whoa.
1: That's
3: so
1: not much time.
0: That is.
2: Airport theory, right?
3: No, not really, because I'm in the back of the security line, and I'm looking, and I'm like, oh, yeah, this is not going to be good.
2: Uh-oh.
3: So I had to do what I always avoid doing and have to ask people to cut the line.
0: Oh.
3: And I know. I've never done it. I would rather miss a flight than do it, honestly. But it was a wedding, so I like had to suck it up.
2: Couldn't miss it.
3: So I start one by one. I'm like going to each person individually. I'm like, can I get in some head nods, some silence? But I just keep blowing up the line.
0: Yeah.
3: Whatever.
2: That's
3: and then
2: working.
3: I get through, and then I look, and I'm like super thankful. So I awkwardly do like a two-handed wave to everybody in line, and I'm like, thank you all.
2: Hi, everyone.
1: I was only holding up my middle finger while doing it, but I said bye.
3: No,
0: bye, you suckers.
3: No, why I did it. Literally, I'm there waving. Nobody, they're just glaring at me.
0: Yeah.
2: You're making it worse.
3: Yeah. Nobody says anything.
1: She doesn't seem like she's in much of a rush to get to the plane.
2: Yeah, that's time to wait.
3: Exactly. I wouldn't approve it. So then I did grab my backpack and just book it. I was
1: there
3: like, they gotta see me sprint out of here.
0: Yeah.
3: And I did make it.
0: Oh.
3: Yeah.
0: That's good. Did you wait from them from the plane as well?
3: I was hoping they would never see me again. I was like, head down.
2: Oh, no.
3: But that's made my flight, but I did. It was terrible.
0: All right, Jeffrey, what's on your mind?
1: Well, I hate to admit this, but me and my dog, Bagel, are going through a bit of a rough patch right now.
2: Oh, no, a rough patch?
1: Yeah.
0: I liked it, Jose.
1: Oh. It started off when I changed his food out because he was going to the bathroom way too often.
0: Okay. Is that a thing?
1: Yeah. If they have the wrong food and they're going like too many times a day, like he was going in the house.
0: Oh,
2: yeah.
1: So
2: upsetting his stomach.
1: I switched to a new kibble. He did not like that.
0: Okay. Is so, he refusing to eat it?
1: He would reluctantly eat it. And then remember I told you I had him in swim lessons?
0: Yeah. Mm-hmm.
1: Even though he was the worst in the class, he still enjoyed it. Aww. So the other day I had a few hours free and I took him to open swim.
0: No.
1: Thing is, I didn't check the calendar. And it turns out it was Floaty Friday. So there's all these dogs with inflatable rafts and stuff. Bagel did not have one because I didn't know.
0: Oh,
1: I didn't know I'm supposed to bring
0: one. You're that dog parent that didn't read the actual instructions before showing up.
1: Exactly. So I'm sure that he felt like he is the worst dad ever.
0: He was jealous the whole time, I'm sure.
1: I'm sure. And so in protest, this is what I believe is happening. I think he's now sleeping on the couch downstairs to get back at me. He no longer is sleeping in the bed with me.
0: He's left you.
1: Like a married couple where one sleeps on the couch when they're mad. Mm-hmm. He's punishing me and trying to make me feel bad.
0: Yeah.
1: And guess what?
0: It's working.
1: It is working.
0: Yeah.
1: Is
0: it? You look sad.
1: I do. I feel so ashamed.
0: You've been kind of down at work. So,
1: ashamed. I already ordered a giant inflatable watermelon float off of Amazon for next Friday. And I AI imaged it. This is what it's going to look like when we go back next week for Float Fridays during free dog swim.
0: Well, he looks adorable in the AI future.
1: I hope it goes as well as the AI thinks it will. But that's what's been on our minds. You could text in to 78592. Tell us what's been on yours. It's Brooke and Jeffrey in the morning.
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1: We've got listeners texting into 78592 telling us what's been on their minds. Because we just shared what was on ours. It's Brooke and Jeffrey in the morning. This one says, listening to your podcast nonstop gave me the idea that Jeff should have a douche jar like Schmidt does in New Girl.
2: Jar? So are you allowed to repeat that?
1: I looked this up. It's where the character Schmidt from New Girl, every time that he says something vain or douchey, he has to put money into a jar.
3: No. So you're that person?
2: Yeah. How mean are you that you even have to have that kind of a jar?
4: How does that feel, Jeff?
1: It's comments like this that make me glad I went to private school and didn't have to slum it with all the normies.
5: Jar.
4: Yeah, someone get it out.
2: Yeah, he's got to put 100 in the jar.
3: We're going to make so much money.
4: Yeah.
1: So I felt. Another text came in trying to find out who I am texting. Can you help me? Who is this?
5: Nope.
1: Now that's our audience.
2: Yeah!
1: Love that.
3: I love that that's the one you picked out to read.
1: Yeah. You stay in that headspace. One more text says, y'all are so amazing. I've been listening since I was in middle school, and I'm graduating high school now. Aww. And Brooke, remember this.
3: Yes.
1: You're not old. You're just well done.
2: That's
3: not cute.
1: Ended on a sweet
3: that's
1: note.
3: That's not cute.
1: No, come on, bring it in, you overcooked piece of cattle.
4: Not overcooked yet.
3: Yes.
1: Keep those compliments for Brooke coming in to 78592. It's Brooke and Jeffrey in the morning.
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2: 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Thanks to Laser Stories, the segment where we read weird news stories around the globe just like everyone else does, except we've got a laser. Those other flatline frolickers just don't. This first laser story is out of Louisiana. An 18-year-old named John Jordan walked into a Circle K convenience store last weekend. Mm-hmm. He walked out with several snacks, including mini donuts, honey buns, and pound cake, all valued at $19.88.
4: Ooh, okay.
5: Yo, those little donuts, man.
4: Especially the powdered sugar ones.
5: The powdered ones are the best ones.
2: Well, John didn't feel like paying for it.
4: So
2: he hustled on out of there, and that's when the store clerk called the police.
4: I mean, but do they really show up for 19 bucks? Like, that's the other thing.
5: Yeah, the cops are like, I showed up for the donuts.
4: Yeah.
2: Well, they did show up, but by the time they got there, he was nowhere to be found.
4: Oh.
2: Until he came back for some reason.
5: What? Bro, don't come back to the crime scene.
6: It would make you thirsty.
4: Yeah. I feel like.
2: Luckily, the police
5: needs a chocolate milk.
2: Were still in the same area. Not sure if he was trying to fool the clerk into thinking that he was somebody else, but the only thing he changed was his shoes.
4: That's a big disguise change.
6: Yeah.
2: They'll never know it was me. So John and his different pair of sneakers were taken into custody.
4: Guaranteed he still had that powdered donut on his face.
2: And that's when cops found out he was also wanted for a previous burglary at a nearby Elks Lodge.
7: What sucks to be you, man.
4: You stealing some alcohol? That's the only thing I could think.
5: Yeah. The Elks Lodge hats are so cool.
2: Afterwards, he told the police that he knows it was a dumb move to come back to the scene of the crime, but he admits he screwed up the first go-around and forgot to get a large fountain drink. So he could wash down all those honey buns.
4: Yes.
2: Next laser story is out of fast food headquarters. Taco Bell is currently testing what might be the biggest game changer since the Doritos Locos taco.
4: Ooh.
2: So,
5: big statement. Seriously.
2: The chain's offering a limited time dessert. Desserts in quotations, by the way.
5: Okay. Their little cinnamon bites are already fire. What are they got coming next?
2: This is a dessert that transforms the iconic Crunchwrap into a handheld take on a French dessert classic called the Creme Brulee Crunchwrap Slider.
7: Oh. Get in my belly!
5: Love me a creme brulee.
2: Instead of seasoned beef and nacho cheese, the dessert version is made with its signature hexagonal Crunchwrap shape, then stuffed with a creamy vanilla custard filling.
4: Creamy.
5: Good, but why the tortilla then?
4: That'd be delicious.
2: They coat the outside in cinnamon sugar. They grill it, leaving it with a sweet caramelized crust inspired by the brûléed sugar topping that defines creme brulee.
5: I'm fully on board.
4: You've never been able to walk around with a creme brulee in your hand before.
2: Well, notice there's no actual creme brulee in this dessert.
4: What?
2: It's inspired by and adjacent to, but it's not actual creme brulee.
5: Yeah, I can't light it on fire.
4: What are you talking about? There's custard and there's a sugared topping. Let's go.
5: It has to be flambéed, bro.
4: Yeah, it's grilled. Whatever.
6: It's got to taste close enough with your eyes closed.
4: You're eating at Taco Bell. You don't care if it's the exact French version, Jeff.
2: That's true. But it is only available at participating locations in the Grand Rapids, Michigan area. If Grand Rapids shows up and buys enough of them, the chain says it could expand to go nationwide.
4: Dude, that looks so good to me.
5: I'm gonna spit it up. Put the textures off.
2: Well, if you're listening, Grand Rapids, the fate of America's future lies in your hands.
6: Man. No pressure.
4: You know what to do, Grand Rapids.
6: Yeah.
2: This next laser story is out of Media Mania. You know those little free libraries that pop up in suburban neighborhoods?
4: The one directly in front of my house that I have?
2: They seem like they're supposed to be filled with kids' books to inspire young readers, but they're often crammed with old copies of the Da Vinci Code or some John Grisham knockoff.
4: No, it's for everybody. It's not just for kids, Jeff. I have one. They're also often filled with junk where people just don't want to go to Goodwill and shove their stuff inside my little library box.
2: The first for-profit library.
5: Yeah.
2: in a suburban neighborhood, and Brooke owns it. Well, this is a fascinating new spin on that. There are little free blockbusters that are popping up now, complete with a blue and yellow design that are meant to hold physical media to share, like VHS tapes, DVDs, and Blu-rays.
8: Blu-rays are very nice.
4: This is brilliant. We're just talking with my son about how he should start trading games with his friends, like just, you know, on a loan basis. This is like the same idea. That's so cool.
8: Yeah.
2: The first one was made a few years ago by a former Blockbuster employee living in California. And he made it from an old LA Times newspaper dispenser that he painted with Blockbuster logos and art.
4: That's cool.
2: Here's a picture of that.
6: Brooke, this is going to end up like your library where everyone brings the movies they hate and just sticks them in there. Really bad
4: exactly
6: ones.
4: That's what it is.
5: The worst ones.
2: Now there's dozens of these across the U.S. Cool. And there's even a website where you can start your own. For around $400, they'll send you a pre-painted display case.
5: Okay, I was like, that's so expensive.
4: I thought it was just some sort of subscription thing. And I'm like, yo, no wonder video stores went out of business.
2: But yeah, then you can fill it with whatever smut you want in there. Or good stuff. You know? It's your Blockbuster, do it your way.
4: Yeah.
2: For the record, the website says that Blockbuster LLC seems cool with them renting their likeness for these free type of libraries.
4: That's only because they can't afford a lawyer anymore to battle it.
2: True. As for this guy, he has fond memories of Blockbuster back in the day. Because late at night, he'd sneak in one through the drop-off slots, and then he'd hop on top of that rewind machine, turn it on, and let the fun begin. And that sound means Laser Stories has come to an end for the day. We'll do it again, same time, on Friday.
0: Relax. You're on the coast. Lake life. 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
31: Brooke, would you agree that if you're caught doing something you know is wrong,
4: yeah,
31: you deserve to be punished for it?
4: Oh, man.
5: You know it's wrong?
4: I mean, do you apologize or you're not going to apologize? I feel like apologies go a long way.
31: Well, like when you got busted driving in the carpool lane alone while going 20 over the speed limit.
5: Ooh.
31: That cop should have given you a hefty ticket for
4: but
31: that.
4: Do you know what? I haven't done it since.
5: Oh.
4: You know, I've changed my ways.
31: So it was okay for him to let you off.
4: Yeah, because it helped me.
31: Hmm.
4: You know, I learned a lesson.
31: Well, if that's really what you believe, maybe we should let the people off who get caught cheating on their significant others. And just give them a little warning, too,
4: okay.
31: If they promise to change forever.
6: Oh, and apologize.
31: And apologize.
5: She said it. You can apologize.
31: That's what Brooke says. Brooke says apologies and changing are the things that will fix you.
5: You heard it here first, so cheating's okay now.
31: We're about to hear some stories of infidelity. 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
1: Brooke and Jeffrey in the morning.
2: Sneaky husbands.
1: Two-timing wives.
2: Bad boyfriends.
1: And even worse, girlfriends.
2: They thought they could get away with it.
1: But now, they're about to get busted.
3: You know, I never realized how similar cheaters were to Cheetos.
4: What? What do you mean?
3: All it takes is one little encounter, and the remnants are stuck to you forever.
5: That's true.
3: But good thing is this segment helps you wipe off some of that cheater dust.
4: Hey, I wish there was cheater dust.
5: Yeah.
3: Brooke might even try to lick it off your fingers right here during Busted, where listeners tell us the strange ways they caught their exes getting dangerously cheesy with the wrong person.
5: Uh-oh.
3: And we've got a few listeners ready to share their personal stories, starting with Julia. Tell us how you busted your significant other.
6: Okay, so my boyfriend asked me for help picking out a perfume for his sister.
3: That's not a red flag.
6: Yeah, right?
5: It's a strange gift for a sister.
4: Yeah.
3: Help me make my sister smell hot.
6: I thought it was weird, but he said he needed a last minute gift to give her over the weekend.
3: Okay.
6: So. Whatever. I found a good one at the store, and I dropped it off at his place when he was gone.
5: You just went and bought it for him. That's nice of you.
4: Good girlfriend.
5: Yeah.
6: Yeah, you know, I like to do things like that. You know, we've been good to each other, but fast forward to Monday, I showed up at his job because we were going to go out and get some lunch together.
5: Uh-huh. Yeah.
6: And when I got there, I noticed that the receptionist smells incredible and also familiar.
5: Oh no.
3: Well,
5: don't think you need to say more on this one.
7: Yeah.
4: Oh, no.
3: The receptionist is his sister?
4: Jeez. Yeah, Jeff, you figured it out.
5: Dude, and how cliche to have an affair with a receptionist.
3: Yeah. I know. Oh, get creative.
6: That's what I thought. I thought it was too played out and he was never going to do it, but that's when I figured it out. And what's worse is that he had asked me in the past for makeup suggestions.
5: Uh-oh.
6: And she was wearing like all of those same exact brands.
3: Oh no.
5: But
4: helping her.
5: You should have said you're welcome for the glow up she got.
3: Yeah.
4: She
3: seriously.
4: Great.
3: Oh man, let's keep going. We're going to talk to Jim. Tell us how you busted your significant other.
8: Yeah, so my girlfriend volunteered to be a classroom mom at her kid's school.
5: Okay.
3: Oh, that's nice.
4: Yeah, like the parents that volunteer.
5: Yeah, I'm a parent or a room parent.
3: Uh-oh.
4: How they let you back in after that one time.
3: Okay, that sounds innocent.
8: Yeah, you would think. She was constantly telling me she had like meetings and events, just things she had to do for class.
3: Okay.
5: Mm-hmm.
8: One night, she even said she had something at 10 p.m., not 2 p.m., Tim, you know, but at
5: what
4: 10 p.m.
3: 10 at night?
5: I mean,
3: there's a school function.
4: What the heck?
5: Typically, when you're a room parent, it's just like organizing classroom parties and figuring out who's going to bring the cupcakes and what kid has allergies.
4: I think like 8 a.m.
5: Yeah.
7: Big party coming up.
4: Yeah.
3: Was that weird to you?
8: Yeah. So just like you guys, I was like, that can't be right. Mm-hmm. But I also, you know, I trusted her, so I didn't question it.
5: Oh goodness.
3: Oh my god.
8: Anyway, I stopped by maybe like 10:30. To drop off some food.
3: Mm-hmm.
5: To the school or where? To her apartment?
8: To her classroom. Yeah, yeah.
4: Okay.
3: Huh, okay.
8: Because she said she was working late, I was like, the least I could do is drop some food or something.
3: You're trying to be thoughtful. I can understand that.
4: Would you guess everything was locked and closed?
5: Yeah.
8: Well, no, actually, the door was unlocked.
4: Oh, well, she was there.
3: Okay.
8: Yeah, and I walk in to the classroom, and I found her and the custodian hooking up in the reading corner on a child-sized beanbag.
5: Whoa!
3: Oh.
5: The custodian?
7: No!
3: What?
5: Ours are always retired grandpas.
3: Yeah.
8: Yes, it seemed like they were having a lot of fun.
3: Oh, God.
4: Oh, wow.
5: Man. Yeah.
4: In the reading corner?
5: I hope that got cleaned.
3: Yeah, when they say the floor is wet in the school, now I know why.
7: Nobody needed that.
3: Oh, okay. All right, I'm the bad guy. Fine. Okay, I'm so sorry that happened to you, Jim. But finally, let's talk to Donna. Tell us how you busted your significant other.
9: So I busted him because he joined this run club, which I thought, okay, fun. But apparently he doesn't know how to act because it always shows up on my TikTok.
5: What shows up on your TikTok? The run club that he was part of?
9: Yes.
5: Okay. Okay. Okay. Yeah, yeah, yeah. They got like an account.
3: They're doing a lot of posts.
9: Yeah. So I'm like looking at my feed, and one day I'm watching and a video of the run club, like the people, and they're going around and they're asking everyone, like, what's your favorite part about this?
3: Okay.
9: And how has the run club helped you? And like, what's the best thing that's happened?
5: Mm-hmm.
9: And then I see a girl.
5: Oh, I see your finger up right now.
3: Yeah. There's the attitude. What does this girl say?
9: She's like, the best thing that's happened to me is this is how I met my soulmate.
3: Well, that's nice.
9: I'm like, that's cute. But then she turns around and grabs my boyfriend's hand and pulls him into the video.
5: Oh.
9: And he's like trying to hide his face, but I saw it.
3: Oh, God.
5: Maybe she meant soul like shoes.
3: Ah, yes.
4: Oh, that is so good.
3: Like a Reebok commercial.
7: Yeah. Yeah. I've come up with that so fast.
3: Yeah. Mm-hmm. Man, run club. We've had so many run club stories. I feel like it's just bad news.
4: And they're super popular right now.
5: They're all running from something, Jeff.
3: Yep. They're significant others, it sounds like.
4: Towards each other.
3: Donna, I'm sorry, but text in 78592. If you have a funny story about how you caught your ex cheating, you could be on the next edition of Busted. We got your phone tab coming up right after this.
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3: I love it. Let's start the school year off right.
1: Well, apparently career day is coming up and he needs to touch base with the parents who've agreed to come in and talk. But there is one little twist for one of the parents. That would be me. And I should probably clarify what my job really is.
4: Oh, no.
1: Because he might assume that I do something else. 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
5: Hello?
1: Hi, is this Mr. Ryan from Elementary?
5: Yes, who's calling?
1: Hi, I'm Eric. I'm Cameron's dad.
5: Oh, hi.
1: I know I'm supposed to come in and speak to the kids for career day.
5: Yeah, great. Nice to meet you.
1: Yeah, yeah, you too. I don't know if you got it. I sent in some information to you.
5: Yes, regarding your career.
1: Right. I just wanted to make sure.
5: It looks like you're involved in the automotive industry, but that's pretty much all it said.
1: Well, I mean, yeah, loosely.
5: Okay. So can you tell me a little bit more?
1: I can, but it's at this point in the conversation, I do need to legally let you know that my parole officer is on the line.
3: Hi.
5: Hello?
3: Yeah, my name's Beth. I work in conjunction for the correctional facility where Eric was formerly housed.
5: Sorry, I'm a little confused right now.
3: It's pretty simple. According to the courts, I just need to be on every phone call that Eric makes for the next 6 to 9 months, and this obviously falls in that window.
5: Can I ask why?
3: I'll just let Eric explain to you. I'm just going to be silent in the background here, so don't even act like I'm on the phone.
5: Okay.
1: I'm really sorry about that. That's just like a formality I have to deal with. You know, it won't last forever, hopefully.
5: Eric, I'm sorry. I'm a little confused here and slightly concerned. You said you worked in the automotive industry, so...
1: Well, I said I loosely worked in the auto industry. Truthfully, I kind of got into a little bit of trouble last year for stealing over 100 cars and
5: what?
1: Chopping them up and selling the parts online to Russia. I know, it's dumb, but it's in the past.
5: Okay.
1: You know, I've moved on.
5: When you wrote in that you worked in the auto industry, I assumed that it was at a dealership or you worked as a mechanic something in that facet.
1: The thing is, I could sell or take apart cars like those jobs, so I'm basically both of those things.
5: No.
3: Actually, I'm sorry to jump in here, but legally you can't do any of those things anymore.
1: Right. I'm just saying, in theory, I could... But I wouldn't.
5: Well, I still don't think that you can come in and discuss that for career day.
1: Well, I won't discuss that.
5: You understand what I'm saying?
1: I wouldn't talk about that. I do know a lot, though, about, like, carburetors. Do you happen to have one, perhaps?
3: Excuse me, Eric?
1: Yeah?
3: Sorry to interrupt, but are you two discussing the exchange of stolen car parts?
5: What? No!
1: I don't know. Mr. Ryan, are we?
5: I'm not discussing anything illegal at all, ma'am.
1: Right.
5: Okay? I don't even know what the hell's going on, to be honest
1: with
5: you. Yes,
1: what he said.
3: Okay.
1: No, ma'am. Nothing illegal.
3: Look, I don't know what's going on here, but I'm listening to every word. So this is your first and final warning.
1: Oh, come on now. We're just talking cars.
3: Eric?
1: You know, no need to get feisty
3: Eric,
1: with us, ma'am.
3: I don't want to have to write you up again saying you got belligerent during a phone conversation.
1: Okay, jeez. Mr. Ryan, you're making me look bad in front of my PO.
5: Are you joking? I'm not doing anything. I don't even know why I'm on this call
1: now. You're the one that's grilling me about car parts and prices and things, so I'm just, like, responding to you.
5: What? I never mentioned anything like that.
1: Right. Yeah, me either. Exactly. So you and I are going to meet behind the classroom at first recess, and then you hand me the three-hole punch?
5: No!
3: Eric, I know what three-hole punch is code for. Okay?
1: Mr. Ryan.
5: No.
1: What are you doing?
5: I'm not doing anything. Stop trying to loop me into your car theft ring or whatever you're trying to do.
3: Oh, it's a whole ring, apparently. Okay.
1: No, dude, what are you doing?
3: Ring?
1: You're outing the whole thing.
3: That makes sense. Look, I am.
1: No, there's no ring.
3: Okay.
5: I'm not a part of this.
1: Right. This doesn't have anything to do with you handing me tools so that I can remove catalytic converters from the school parking lot.
3: Okay. Okay,
5: I don't even know what that is.
3: Blatant can you be,
5: I don't even know what that is.
1: It's not. I said we're not doing that.
3: Mr. Wright, I'm going to need you to report to the courts.
5: I need to report to the courts?
3: When you're half of the theft ring, absolutely.
5: Listen, I have nothing to do with this.
1: I agree you don't have anything to do with this, but your teacher friend at the school, Mr. Ross, does.
5: I don't understand it. Is he selling you parts?
1: He's not selling me parts, but he is setting you up for this prank phone call. And that's kind of illegal in a way.
5: Is this a prank? This is a prank phone call?
1: Yeah, dude, you're on the radio right now. my name is Jeff, and that's Brooke.
3: Yeah, hi.
1: We're from Brooke and Jeffrey in the morning. This is a phone tap.
3: Oh, my God. I'm not his parole officer.
5: That was the meanest, funniest thing I've ever heard in my life. Oh, my God.
3: It sounded like you were having a heart attack.
5: I was having a heart attack.
1: But you are still going to meet with me so we can exchange protractors and discuss mathematics.
5: Okay, oh, my God. Just stop. Hilarious.
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15: Cloudy skies with a few peaks of sun today, with daytime highs approaching 80. Winds out of the northwest around 5 miles an hour. Lows dip down to about 59 tonight, mainly cloudy skies. I'm staff meteorologist Derek Height.
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18: So he decided to be kind to their waitress.
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18: But he didn't stop.
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1: It's time for your second date update. It's Brooke and Jeffrey in the morning. Okay. And today we have a listener named Eugene who wrote into the show. And I want to read his email because he said, quote, I'm usually pretty shy with the ladies, but not during my last meetup.
2: Okay, what happened with you, Eugene?
1: He says, I was confident and brave all because I watched a Tony Robbins video to psych myself up, but now she's not calling me back.
2: Tony Robbins is like the original self-help guy, right?
3: Oh,
2: like,
3: I know, and he's obnoxious.
1: Let's ask Eugene. Eugene, for all of our listeners who don't know Tony Robbins, who is he? Because he's not the creator of Red Robin, right?
4: No, Tony Robbins is this really inspirational, motivational speaker that just helps everyone.
3: He talks like this. He's got a strong voice.
5: Is he like a podcast guy or like a TED Talk?
3: TED Talk, stand up on a stage and tell you how to run your life.
2: I feel like he started at the same time as the OxyClean guy. Am I wrong?
1: You didn't mention how handsome he was either, Eugene, but
3: he does have a bold jaw.
1: He helps people get their lives on track.
3: Okay. Yeah, self-help.
2: Okay. I love that. And who was it? I'm sorry, what was the person you were going out with?
1: Who cares? Let's talk about Tony Robbins.
4: Yeah, his first date was Grace, but before that date, I watched this Tony Robinson video, and he kept talking about how, you know, life isn't forever, and what's the worst that could happen? Just go for it.
2: Okay. Yeah.
4: And I'm worried that I kind of took it to heart too much and just maybe overdid it.
2: You got too pumped.
1: Too hard.
2: He went for too much. Yeah.
1: Why did you say that you went full Robbins or half Robbins?
2: Too much Robbins.
1: How Robbins did you go?
4: Well, I don't know. And that's what maybe you can help me to see if I actually did. Or I might just be in my head about the whole thing and it could be fine.
2: Okay. Can we start at the beginning with Grace? Like, how did you even meet her?
4: Yeah. So I matched with this girl named Grace and I thought she was really cute. Her profile said she was new and that she hadn't been on in years because of a really bad breakup.
2: Okay.
4: But I'm not new, but I don't go out a lot just because I want it to be the right person and, get a good vibe.
2: So what were you planning on doing?
4: Yeah, I wanted to make it a nice night for us, just get to know her, nothing too crazy.
3: Yeah.
4: So an hour before the date, I watched this Tony Robbins video to just really get pumped up.
2: Okay. Nice. The take life by the horns message one, right?
4: Right. And it really did work. Like, I felt empowered. Like, I felt pumped up. I was ready. So she gets there after me, and she looks amazing. She dressed up. And so I thought of Tony Robbins, and I decided to, you know, compliment her just right off the bat.
2: Yeah, it's a great way to start things off.
3: Yeah, everyone likes a compliment.
1: I mean, it seems to start well, but you're saying you think this video backfired on you. Did that happen in the middle of the date, towards the end?
4: Yeah, kind of during the date, and it was a new restaurant. I'd never been there before, and maybe I just shouldn't have talked quite as much to the waitress.
2: Oh.
3: To the waitress? What do you mean?
2: Yeah, what'd you say to the waitress?
4: Yeah, so Tony said I should talk to everyone, not just, in a dating situation, but in life, to scope out the room, see what's up, and just start talking to people. So I asked the waitress how her day was going to show Grace that I could be more outgoing.
2: Okay, that's an innocent question.
1: Why would that be bad?
4: So I asked the waitress, how her day was going, and she said she went to the beach, and I said, that's amazing. Did you wear like a one piece, a swimsuit? Was it cold? Like,
5: why would you ask that?
1: Okay.
2: Was that just your awkwardness coming out? Like, you didn't know what the next best question for beach was?
3: It's not normally like a normal thing.
1: I think that's what Tony Robbins would ask.
2: What were you wearing?
4: In my head, it was just like, ask a question, ask a question, ask a question.
1: Okay.
2: How much skin were you showing?
5: Yeah.
2: Are you sunburned anywhere?
1: That's nice. That's nice.
2: What did the waitress say to that question?
1: Yeah, was she wearing a two-piece?
4: She kind of just said it was a good day and then, like, kind of walked away.
5: Yeah.
4: Like,
5: I feel like that's when you drop, like, I was with my boyfriend at the beach.
3: Yeah, obviously.
1: She left
2: Okay, and what did Grace say? Did she mention that interaction at all?
1: Well, I'm sure she wanted to know about the two-piece, too.
4: Well, I think it was more so me calling the waitress back over and over again, but it's because I had never been there before and I was confused on what to order. And I just think maybe she thought I was trying to hit on her.
2: Yes.
3: If you're confident. Yeah, because you can have that convo with your date.
2: I'm sorry, you just asked the waitress if she was wearing a bikini at the beach, and then you called her back over and have multiple more questions. Of course that's what was assumed.
1: Well, sure, it was fact-finding, though. It wasn't flirting.
2: I understand that wasn't his intention.
4: Yeah, I wasn't even thinking about that and the whole bathing suit thing. I was really just trying to make conversation, and that was the next thing. You know, there might have been more before that, like, what is it? Like a beach. I don't know.
2: Okay.
3: Anything but the bathing suit. You can be like, what's your favorite part about the beach?
2: Or just end the conversation. Yep. How fun. Mm-hmm. So glad you had a great day at the beach.
3: I'm on a date here.
2: I would like to order a glass of wine. Yes, that's better.
1: Okay, but we'll just call that a little hiccup that you had during your date.
5: There's more hiccups? Because
4: I don't wear a bathing suit to the beach. Like, I like to cover up, so.
1: I was going a different direction. All right.
3: That's his answer? Wait, you wore something?
1: Okay.
2: Was there any good interaction between you and Grace?
5: Yeah,
4: I loved our conversations, actually. I mean, we talked a lot.
1: Good.
4: And we both liked the zoo, and so we talked about the zoo a lot.
2: The zoo?
5: Oh.
4: Yeah, I thought it might be like a good next date situation.
2: Oh, I see. Setting yourself up there.
3: Okay. I like that.
1: Wow, that's very Robin's move of you. Okay.
4: Yeah, that's what Tony said to do, so.
1: Nice.
2: Just the zooer.
1: Oh, what? The apprentice becomes the master. Yes. Okay. So, since we're running out of time here, let's get to the end of the day. How did you and Grace leave it?
4: I thought we may go in for a kiss or at least a hug, but she just kind of went in for a side hug passively, and then I texted her to see if she got home, and she just kind of thumbs it up.
2: Okay.
1: Oh.
3: Oh, boy.
2: So no zoo date has happened.
4: Yeah, well, I proposed it over text to go to the zoo, but she just left me unread. She didn't respond to it.
2: Not even a zebra emoji back, huh?
1: Oh. What does that mean?
4: All I can think of is that maybe the Tony video just got me too pumped and too outgoing, and maybe I just talked to the waitress way too much, and so I don't know. I just called you guys to see.
1: Okay.
2: I mean, it's good to get out of your comfort zone, but you got to be careful about not trying to be someone you're not.
1: You know what, Brooke? I think everybody's sick of all your life lessons that you're trying to deliver on the show.
5: You're not Tony, Brooke.
1: Yeah.
2: That's valid.
1: You start your own seminar.
2: I'm not going to argue against that.
1: Start your own seminar by the airport at the Hilton, okay?
2: I was waiting for you to wrap up this segment so we can call this girl.
1: Good. Finally.
2: Trying to buy time, Jeff.
1: Let's do what Tony would do and just plow ahead and get the answers that we've been searching for when we left. That's what Tony would do when we come back and do your second date update, not taking no for an answer right after this.
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0: Brooke and Jeffrey, weekday mornings from 6 to 10, only on the Coast. 98.3, the Coast.
1: Tony Robbins says, quote, if you do what you've always done, you'll get what you've always gotten.
2: What?
3: Okay.
2: Is that actually a quote?
1: That is. Okay. And that's why Eugene listened to his mentor and decided to mix it up for his first date with Grace. Hey. Even though he's normally a shy, reserved guy, he cracked out of his own shell and went bold, asking lots and lots of questions.
2: Yeah, not just to his date. No. Yeah.
1: Unfortunately, a bunch of them were directed to the waitress, asking what kind of bathing suit she wore to the beach earlier.
2: Yeah.
1: But he wasn't trying to be flirty. He was just trying to sound outgoing and conversational.
3: Someone who doesn't make conversation a lot tried to make conversation.
1: Yeah. Exactly, which is why Eugene is worried maybe he channeled Tony Robbins too hard, and it could be why Grace is back off. Brooke, what do you think?
2: I mean, I think it's an easy fix because you're innocent here. Even if she was assuming that you were hitting on the waitress, it shows so much that we're calling, right? Like, obviously you're going to be interested if you got us involved.
1: Yeah. Right, Eugene? Innocent till proven guilty.
4: Oh, the best that said it must have quit.
2: No, that's... Yeah. Are you talking about O.J. Simpson?
1: Yeah.
3: Is that like buying shoes?
1: He got off innocent, so I like this. This is a good headspace for
2: him. Making me think he's less innocent than he originally was, quoting things like that.
1: Either way, let's build off of this and make the call. We'll see if Grace can fill in some of the blanks for us. Here we go.
5: Hello?
1: Hi, is this Grace?
5: Yeah, this is Grace. Who is this?
1: Hey, Grace. This is a radio show called Brooke and Jeffrey in the Morning.
2: Hey, Grace.
6: Hi.
3: Hi, Grace. Good morning.
1: That's the show.
5: Okay.
2: Tell her who.
5: What?
2: Why?
1: I said who, but why is a good question. We are doing this segment right now called A Second Date Update.
5: I've heard of those.
1: Oh, you have?
3: They're fun.
5: Yeah.
1: Thank God. So now I don't have to explain it to you.
2: We are always so surprised.
1: Okay. But that means one of our listeners is trying to get a hold of you because they really liked hanging out with you recently. A guy named Eugene.
5: Oh.
2: Oh.
5: I know who Eugene is.
2: All right.
1: Okay.
2: There's a good start. Mm-hmm.
1: So if you know how this segment works, you understand Eugene is confused why you're not super eager to hang out with him. At least that's how it seems after your date.
2: She left him unread. Yeah. She hasn't responded to him asking for a zoo date.
1: He's reading that as not super eager.
2: Yeah.
1: So we would like to know what you thought about Eugene and your date. I will mention he did tell us a little bit about it, but we'd like to hear your side.
5: So then I'm sure he told you about like the conversation with the waitress and the beach and all that stuff.
1: We did hear.
6: Unfortunately,
1: questions were asked.
5: For me, that wasn't really even the deal breaker, because he did apologize and he said he was nervous, which like I understood because I was nervous too.
1: Hey,
3: okay. Self-awareness. That's good.
2: If you were nervous, that means you were also excited too, right?
5: Yeah, I mean, it was my first date in a long time, so I was nervous too.
1: Right.
2: All right. So you understood that, like, asking the waitress what she was wearing to the beach was just an awkward question.
5: Yeah. The thing that I didn't love, though, like, the deal breaker for me was he kept calling the waitress back over because he didn't know what to order. And, like, I eventually was like, why don't we just order a bunch of apps? And he was like, oh, that sounds so great. And so we ordered the apps. The waitress is like, so relieved.
2: Yeah.
5: Finally, we placed an order.
1: Okay, you agreed on it, then.
5: Yeah.
1: Why is that bad?
5: So afterwards, he looked at me and he said, hey, I really appreciate that suggestion, but it's really hard for me to commit to just one dish.
2: Okay.
1: Yeah.
2: I mean, I agree with him. I love to try everything on the menu.
6: Yeah.
2: I like to know what everyone I go with is ordering so that I can have a bite of it all.
1: All right. Why is that a red flag?
5: You know, I'm a person who is like dating for a commitment. And if you can't even pick what dish you're going to order at a restaurant,
2: what?
5: How are you going to commit to me?
2: Wait, hold on.
1: Hold on.
2: You're saying that he was indecisive about the menu, which means that he's not good at being in a monogamous relationship?
5: I don't think you understand like how indecisive he was. Like this went on and on and on and on. And so like, yeah, it did put a red flag in my head.
2: How many options do you think Eugene's got on
6: the table? Does he give Playboy energy to you? Because
1: I mean, if that's how you feel, Grace, like you're worried that he's not a safe person to commit to because he's going to be considering all his other female options.
5: Yeah, I'm just looking for someone like a little more decisive.
1: Interesting.
2: Oh. Was there any...
1: Okay.
2: Was he decisive in any other way? I mean, he picked the restaurant.
6: Oh, he picked the zoo for the next date.
2: Yes,
6: he's decisive. Yeah.
5: Well, actually, there were three different zoos, and he wasn't sure which one to go to, so... Oh.
1: Okay, well, I can't speak to what's going on in Eugene's mind. Only he can do that. Hmm. And the good news is he's on the phone with us right now, listening in on this conversation, waiting to talk to you.
2: Now that's decisive.
6: Yeah,
1: feels pretty decisive to me, unless he's on hold with a bunch of other radio shows.
3: Yeah.
1: But Eugene, are you there?
4: Yeah, I'm here. I'm just thinking.
2: What are you thinking about?
1: Thinking of what?
4: Yeah, I guess I can see where you would get confused about me not being able to decide on a food, but there's just so many foods.
2: Why don't we start with hello?
1: you could say hi to Grace. She's there waiting to talk to you.
4: Oh, hey, Grace.
5: Yeah, hi. I mean, I like kind of have to go. So is this like, I don't know what else to say.
4: Wait, yeah. I just need to tell you that. I know I have a hard time committing to like food or what zoo, because there's a lot of different zoos and it just depends on what you like. But I will... and can commit to relationships.
1: Wow. Hey.
4: There's something you don't know about me, actually, but my mentor and inspiration, Tony Robbins, he says true commitment bridges the gap between goals and reality.
2: Wow. Beautiful.
1: That didn't sound like you read it at all.
2: Yeah.
5: Okay, well.
4: And I don't know.
5: You can.
4: I don't actually know what that really means, but he says there's always a way if you're committed, and I'm committed to going out with you again.
2: Hey, look at that, Grace.
1: That was a nice pivot, Eugene.
3: He chose you.
1: Grace, how does that feel to hear that?
5: Unfortunately, I am not committed to seeing him again, so it doesn't really feel like anything.
2: Yeah, but wait, Grace. I mean, you said the one thing that you were worried about was that he wouldn't be interested in just seeing you, and that's what he's saying. He's saying, yes, I am.
5: Yeah, I'm okay. I would like someone who can make a decision. I don't need to be the deciding person in every single thing in my life.
1: Well, he just decided. Aww. He decided you were the one.
5: That's nice for him.
2: Okay. Wow. It sounds like maybe you just maybe not as attracted to him as well or something. Like,
5: I'm just not attracted to that behavior, like I said.
1: Huh. Oh.
4: Okay. Wait, I'm committed.
2: That's okay. Right. Take charge.
5: I do have to go now, so I'm going to pass. Thank you, guys.
2: Okay.
3: But he's committed to something.
1: Right. I think we lost her.
2: Yeah, that went.
1: Okay.
2: That was more quick than I expected.
1: Yeah. Eugene, I'm sorry that happened, man. Does Tony Robbins have a good quote about what to do after you get rejected?
4: I've got to look one up, but like the other one, I don't know if I'll understand it.
2: Okay.
1: No. Okay.
2: Maybe all you need to do before your next date is look at the menu online and choose before you get there.
3: Yeah. Or hire Tony Robbins to go on your dates with you.
1: Or Brookie Robbins, who's going to be at the Hilton Airport this Sunday night.
4: Yeah, maybe so.
2: Okay.
4: I don't know.
1: He can't even commit to going to that, so.
2: I mean, I actually can kind of see what she was saying.
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0: 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Lake Life Wine Culture Modern hits the perfect blend. Relax, you're on the coast. Chill, you're on the coast. Breathe, you're on the coast.
1: Talking to my co-hosts about their weekend is a lot like Goldilocks and the Three Bears.
2: Okay.
3: Is it?
1: Jose's recap is way too hot.
2: Oh.
3: Yeah.
1: Breaking down every activity, reenacting pretty much every conversation that he had.
2: Oh, don't mention the food pictures that he has to go through to
3: I'm
2: show you.
3: I'm just happy
2: as well.
3: To talk to somebody.
2: Yeah.
1: Alexis's recap, way too cold.
2: Oh, really?
1: She can barely remember anything she did in the last 48 hours. It usually takes her a while.
6: It always starts with the White Claw, though, Jeff.
1: Yeah. And Brooke's recap is way too right.
2: Wait,
1: what?
3: Wait a minute.
1: Far right, some might even say.
2: Shut
1: now,
2: up,
1: I wouldn't say that, but some people.
6: That's so dumb.
1: I just want to get to like a normal, regular sized amount of details from our conversation. Is that too much to ask? Or am I about to get mauled by a bunch of bears again? We're going to find out. That's my typical weekend. You'll find out in a brand new edition of What's On Your Mind. That's coming up at 8:10.
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1: It's Brooke and Jeffrey in the morning, and my mom is always saying 70 is the new 40.
2: Oh, really?
1: Which explains why she just had her license revoked. But what makes sense in your brain may be total gobbledygook to somebody else.
3: Yeah.
1: And you'll see some of that happening right here for What's On Your Mind, where we find out what nonsense each member of the show has been thinking about lately. Starting with Brooke. Brooke, what's on your mind?
4: Well, my husband's had to have been out of town a lot lately, which we've been making it work, and it's been fine.
5: Okay.
4: Until the other night.
1: Uh-oh.
4: When the unthinkable happened. Oh. I went downstairs and I was watching TV with the kids. Everything was normal.
5: Okay.
4: And then suddenly, we looked up and on the recessed lighting, you know, the light bulb is kind of right there.
1: I know how lights work, yep.
4: That was a huge moth, you guys. Like, so big.
2: Oh, no.
4: So big.
2: Your biggest fear. Biggest
4: one. Dude, it was hairy. It was looking at me.
1: Uh-huh.
4: It was just saying, I'm going to get you while it was sitting up there.
2: Oh, no.
5: Oh, no.
4: And I freaked out. Now, typically, when my husband is home, I just run outside screaming and then let him handle the carnage.
5: Sure.
1: Yeah, one hairy beast takes on the other hairy beast.
4: Exactly.
1: Yeah.
4: But I couldn't do that this time.
1: Uh-huh.
4: So after I screamed a little bit and then pulled it together for the kids, I came up with a plan. Because I couldn't kill the thing, and you can't turn the lights off because then it may come for you.
2: Uh-oh.
4: Because the light is better than me.
5: If you turn the lights off, you're in its territory.
1: It's the moth's house.
4: So I went upstairs, and in the drawer, I found a clear Tupperware bowl.
2: Oh.
5: Okay.
4: And I instructed the kids, quick, get the tape.
2: What?
4: So we were able to sneak up on it. And we put the Tupperware bowl over the top of the light.
5: Oh.
4: And then taped it as best
2: what?
4: We can to the ceiling.
1: Wait.
5: It looks like one of those light fixtures.
2: That can't be the best option.
4: It is.
2: Okay.
5: It's trapped upside down.
4: And the light is staying on because I don't want it to try to sneak out.
5: Okay.
4: So right now, there is
2: a
4: piece of Tupperware taped to our ceiling just waiting for my husband to come
5: home.
1: Still better than the things that she brings in the Tupperware to work most days, I'll say.
5: She won't wash that.
1: Yeah, she's going to eat it right out of that bowl. True heroism on display. Jose, what's been on your mind?
5: Well, recently I got sick. I've had like a bad cold and it sucks, right?
4: Yeah. Mm-hmm.
5: My worst mistake, though, was telling my parents.
4: Oh, that you didn't feel good.
5: Yeah, because no matter how old my parents get, they're always going to check on me.
4: That's great.
1: It's like they love you or something.
4: Yeah.
1: Weird.
5: I know, but like overbearing. Like my mom texted me and she's like, hey, your dad tells me you're sick.
4: Uh-huh.
5: Have you tried soup?
4: Oh.
5: And I'm like, yes, Mom, I've been drinking lots of soup. Like, thank you.
4: Yeah, you taught me already.
5: Yeah. Then she says, are you sleeping? And I was literally taking a nap when she texted me this. So I was like, well, I was, but it woke me up.
1: You ruined it.
5: But in general, yes, I'm taking it easy and I'm sleeping. So then the next day, I get a text from my dad.
4: Oh.
5: He wants an update. So I say, I feel poopy.
4: Uh-huh. Mm-hmm.
5: His response is, have you eaten any lettuce?
1: He's problem solving,
5: so
1: trying to figure out what caused it.
5: Yes, he meant, have you eaten lettuce because of the Cyclospora outbreak?
1: Right. Yeah.
5: So I said poopy. He thought I was like very poopy.
1: Like gastrointestinal.
4: Literal. Yeah.
5: I'm like, no, Dad, it's not like that. You know what? It doesn't matter. I start getting a barrage of texts on how to take care of myself.
1: Right.
5: Take medicine, sleep, all the same things. And I'm just like, you know what?
4: Cut.
5: Mom and Dad, if you hear this, I'm fine.
1: You say it so lovingly. Alexis, what's been on your mind?
6: So when I go to the airport, I don't like to talk to anybody. It's headphones in from the minute I'm in the Uber there.
5: Totally.
6: Okay?
5: Okay.
1: Not just the airport, but anywhere.
6: Yeah,
5: I'm
6: true.
5: The same way.
6: I did have to face my fears at the airport the other day. So I get there to the airport 25 minutes before my flight is leaving.
4: Woo.
1: That's
6: so
1: not much time.
4: That is.
5: Airport theory, right?
6: No, not really. Because I'm in the back of the security line and I'm looking and I'm like, oh yeah, this is not going to be good.
5: Uh-oh.
6: So I had to do what I always avoid doing and have to ask people to cut the line.
4: Oh.
6: And I know. I've never done it. I would rather miss a flight than do it, honestly. But it was a wedding, so I like had to suck it up.
5: Couldn't miss it.
6: So I start one by one. I'm like going to each person individually. I'm like, can I get in some head nods, some silence? But I just keep blowing up the line.
4: Yeah.
6: Whatever.
5: But
6: and
5: it's
6: then
5: working.
6: I get through, and then I look, and I'm like super thankful. So I awkwardly do like a two-handed wave to everybody in line, and I'm like, thank you all.
5: Bye, everyone.
1: I was only holding up my middle finger while doing it, but I said bye.
5: I know. Bye,
4: you suckers.
6: No, bye, anyway. Literally, I'm there waving. Nobody. nobody. They're just glaring at me.
5: Yeah. Yeah. You're making it worse. Yeah.
6: Nobody says anything.
1: She doesn't seem like she's in much of a rush to get to the plane.
5: Yeah, and that's, it's time to wait.
6: Exactly. I wanted to prove it. So then I did grab my backpack and just book it. I was there like, they got to see me sprint out of here. Yeah. And I did make it.
4: Oh.
6: Yeah.
4: That's good. Did you wait from them from the plane as well?
6: Yeah, I know. I was hoping they would never see me again. I was like, head down.
5: Oh, no.
6: But that's made my flight, but I did. It was terrible.
4: All right, Jeffrey, what's on your mind?
1: Well, I hate to admit this, but me and my dog Bagel are going through a bit of a rough patch right now.
5: Oh, no, a rough patch?
1: Yeah.
4: I liked it, Jose.
1: It started off when I changed his food out because he was going to the bathroom way too often.
4: Is that a thing?
1: Yeah. If they have the wrong food and they're going like too many times a day, like he was going in the house.
5: So I
1: switched to a new kibble. He did not like that.
4: Okay. So he's refusing to eat it?
1: He would reluctantly eat it. And then remember I told you I had him in swim lessons?
4: Yeah. Mm-hmm.
1: Even though he was the worst in the class, he still enjoyed it. Aww. So the other day I had a few hours free and I took him to open swim.
4: Oh, cute.
1: Thing is, I didn't check the calendar, and it turns out it was Floaty Friday. So there's all these dogs with inflatable rafts and stuff. Bagel did not have one because I didn't know.
4: I didn't know I'm supposed to bring one.
1: You're
4: that dog parent that didn't read the actual instructions before showing up.
1: Exactly. So I'm sure that he felt like he is the worst dad ever.
4: He was jealous the whole time, I'm sure.
1: I'm sure. And so in protest, this is what I believe is happening. I think he's now sleeping on the couch downstairs to get back at me. Uh-oh. He no longer is sleeping in the bed with me.
4: He's left you.
1: Like a married couple where one sleeps on the couch when they're mad. Mm-hmm. He's punishing me and trying to make me feel bad.
4: Yeah.
1: And guess what?
4: It's working.
1: It is working.
4: Yeah.
1: You
4: look sad.
1: I do. I feel so ashamed.
4: You've been kind of down at work. So,
1: ashamed. I already ordered a giant inflatable watermelon float off of Amazon for next Friday. And I AI imaged it. This is what it's going to look like when we go back next week for Float Fridays during Free Dog Swim.
4: Well, he looks adorable in the AI future.
1: I hope it goes as well as the AI thinks it will. But that's what's been on our minds. You could text in to 78592. Tell us what's been on yours. It's Brooke and Jeffrey in the morning.
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1: Imagine that you're at a neighbor's party with your significant other. Mm. At some point, you decide that you want to go home.
2: Okay, yeah.
1: While your spouse says, I want to stay out a little more.
3: Oh.
2: Yeah, so you just leave.
1: Well, you leave,
2: yeah.
1: Sure.
2: Okay.
1: And you let them stay.
2: Uh-huh.
1: And they don't come home till the next morning.
2: What?
3: That's sketchy.
1: You probably have a few questions for them.
3: Oh, no.
1: Thankfully, the police are about to call you and fill you in on the blanks and tell you what really happened after you left the party. At least that's what happens in this joke when we do a phone tap.
2: Funny, Jeff.
3: Yeah, all right.
1: You can decide. 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
4: Hello.
1: Hi, I'm looking for Nicole Mar.
4: This is she.
1: Hi, my name is Sergeant Lawrence Olivier from the Lincoln County Police.
4: Okay. Are you sure you want Nicole Mar?
1: I didn't call you by accident. We had a report recently about people in your neighborhood organizing some key parties. I assume you know what I'm talking about.
4: I do not. I don't. A key party? I'm not. I don't know what that is.
1: So you're laughing already. You think this is funny?
4: No, I didn't laugh. That was just like a nervous chuckle, I guess, because I don't know what a key party is.
1: You sound a little bit guilty to me already.
4: What? I just answered the phone and I don't.
1: I'm just reading you as I'm reading you. But you know key parties. You throw your keys in a bucket or a hat. Tops start coming off. You take home a new friend.
4: I did not know that's what that was called.
1: Okay.
4: But I really know you have the wrong person because I don't do that. My husband and I don't do that. So.
1: Right. When you were in college, did you major in acting? Or are you just an expert at BS?
4: Excuse me?
1: Because last Friday night, there was a neighborhood party at the residence, three houses down from you.
4: Yes, we were there.
1: Okay, so you admit you attended the party.
4: We were there at a party, which was not a key party. At least when I was there,
1: it wasn't. Must have been one of the people who snuck out the back when we showed up.
4: I didn't sneak anywhere. I left from the front door at 9:30 because I needed to get home earlier than my husband. So,
1: excuse me, are you giving me attitude right now?
4: What? No, not at all.
1: This is an investigation. I would appreciate your cooperation.
4: Investigation. This

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1: His mugshot says different.
2: Mugshot? What are you even talking about? He came home the next morning.
1: Apparently, after you left at some point, the party got out of control. And a furry llama was looking to pleasure a frisky bumblebee. And let me just say, more than his stinger was out.
2: Oh, my God.
1: It's on the report.
2: Listen to me. I'm telling you, there's no way Joanne has parties like that. You must have the wrong house or something. This did not happen in our neighborhood. I'm sorry. No.
1: We caught your husband being carried out the front door like a baby by one of your neighbors. His name was, let me check. It says Brad. Brad. Yeah. And neither one had pants on.
2: So you're telling me that actually happened, that my husband and Brad were pantless after the...
1: I'm reading it to you right now. I'm just letting you know, both of them were charged along with some of the other perverted guests in attendance.
2: Charged with what?
1: Oh, he didn't tell you?
2: Why did he not call me from the police station?
1: I'm just
2: saying.
1: I'm speculating here. He's probably a little bit embarrassed by his actions.
2: Embarrassed? This is illegal crap you're talking about.
1: No, I mean, really? I don't know. I don't know if it's illegal, like you were saying.
2: Well, then why did you arrest him if it wasn't illegal?
1: Look, I'm an officer. I have a job to do.
2: Oh,
1: but personally, you know, when my badge comes off, I'll let you know, I'm a big boy.
2: Excuse
1: and
2: me?
1: I do whatever I want.
2: I don't even know what to say to you.
1: I'm looking for is an address for the next event. Just give me the first three digits and I'll figure out the rest.
2: Are you kidding me right now? You want the address?
1: Don't worry. I'm not going to arrest anybody. I just want to come as a participant rather than a police officer.
2: I can't even process anything you're telling me right now.
1: Please. Ma'am, don't pretend like the basement isn't flooded right now. I work out.
2: I don't even know what you're talking about right now. You need to get off my phone.
1: I'm talking about your husband, Micah, setting you up for a prank call.
2: Setting me up for a... Did you just say prank call?
1: I did. Now you're listening. Because my real name is Jeff from the radio show Brooke and Jeffrey in the Morning. This is a phone tap.
2: I told you he didn't do anything.
1: You don't know that for sure. Truthfully, I don't know that either. He just said that he ended up crashing at your friend's place the other night and thought we could mess with you.
2: Oh, my God. He's in more trouble now than if he did get arrested.
1: Are you sure he doesn't own any sexy bumblebee outfits in that closet anywhere?
2: He was a bumblebee for one Halloween.
1: Ah. And he pulls the stinger out for special occasions.
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13: Mainly cloudy skies with fog early today
14: with the high of 80.
13: Northwest winds around 5 miles an hour.
14: Mainly cloudy skies expected tonight. Lows dip down to about 59. I'm staff meteorologist Derek Height.
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17: You know the main problem people say about eating healthy?
18: It's
19: expensive.
18: Doesn't taste as good as eating bad.
17: Yeah, it sucks.
18: Yeah.
17: It's Brooke and Jeffrey in the morning.
19: It is true. You never crave a salad, but I crave Taco Bell all the time.
17: Exactly. That's why when Disneyland released their new Halloween menu,
19: uh-oh,
17: they did the complete opposite of anything remotely healthy.
18: Hey, but you don't go to a theme park to eat healthy. Get a grip.
17: That's why just released today, they have something called the barbecue pork complete monster grilled cheese.
18: Ooh.
17: I'm going to show you a picture of it. Appetizing is not a word that I would describe
19: it
17: as.
19: It's like a lot going on.
17: It looks like a cinder block of mashed food all put together between two slices I want to say bread, but I can't even tell.
18: And then the monster, there's two olives with pimentos on the top of it to make it look like eyeballs.
19: Yeah, yeah. It looks like a monster.
20: But it's impressive how block shape it is.
17: It's just chaos.
21: It sounds like it has bones in it.
17: And I get it. It's supposed to look spooky because it's a Halloween menu, but personally, I couldn't even approach that thing.
18: Well, I'm sure it'll be a reasonable price.
17: So. You know Disney.
18: Yeah.
17: They also have another item called the spicy chili cheese corn dog.
19: Okay.
17: Here's a photo of that.
18: Oh my God.
17: Brooke, how would you describe it?
19: It's the chili. It doesn't look good, Brooke.
18: It is on a stick, and it is drizzled in lots of things with chili oozing all over the top of it.
19: It's
18: like,
19: red.
18: Why even put it on a stick? It is literally covered in chili. You can't pick it up.
19: Put it in a bowl.
17: There is a waiver that comes with it where you're forced to eat it on the toilet for your own safety. I think that's a good call.
18: I think, did they hire someone who used to do food at a state fair to then now work at Disneyland?
19: Stadium.
17: You can see the photos of all the Halloween Disney food monstrosities on our Insta stories, at Brooke and Jeffrey. story. And I don't want to leave off the desserts because one my host might actually be into.
18: All right.
17: I personally think it looks more like insects crawling over an expired churro.
18: Ooh, that sounds
17: fun. You tell me. It's an ube cheesecake churro.
19: That's the best
17: one. It's rolled in chocolate cookie sugar with ube cheesecake whipped topping.
18: Yes.
17: And those little dots all over it aren't ants. It's tiny pieces of chocolate cookie crumble.
18: Yeah, I would eat the. I would eat all of that in one bite.
17: What wouldn't you eat, Brooke?
19: I mean, said they're not ants.
18: Yeah. I would probably eat everything on this list. But yeah.
17: Again,
18: not
17: all
18: a
17: of
18: picky
17: it
18: lady.
17: Up on our Insta stories at Brooke and Jeffrey. 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
2: Bop it, it, charge it, shock it, clear.
4: Oh God.
5: That's pretty good. I mean, the more user-friendly, the better.
4: Yeah.
2: Better hit the high score or Uncle Gary's a goner. Thanks to Laser Stories, the segment where we read weird news stories around the globe just like everyone else does, except we've got a laser. Those other flatline frolickers just don't. This first laser story is out of Louisiana. An 18-year-old named John Jordan walked into a Circle K convenience store last weekend. Mm-hmm. He walked out with several snacks, including mini donuts, honey buns, and pound cake, all valued at $19.88.
4: Ooh, okay.
1: Yo, those little donuts, man.
5: Especially the powdered sugar ones.
4: The powdered ones are the best ones.
2: Well, John didn't feel like paying for it.
5: Oh, come on.
2: So he hustled on out of there, and that's when the store clerk called the police.
5: I mean, but do they really show up for 19 bucks? Like, that's the other thing.
1: Yeah, the cops are like, I showed up for the donuts.
5: Yeah.
2: Well, they did show up, but by the time they got there, he was nowhere to be found.
5: Oh.
2: Until he came back for some reason.
4: What? Bro, don't come back to the crime scene.
6: It would make you thirsty.
5: Yeah.
2: Luckily, the police
1: needs a chocolate milk.
2: We're still in the same area. Not sure if he was trying to fool the clerk into thinking that he was somebody else, but the only thing he changed was his shoes.
5: That's a big disguise change.
6: Yeah.
2: They'll never know it was me. So John and his different pair of sneakers were taken into custody.
5: Guaranteed he still had that powdered donut on his face.
2: And that's when cops found out he was also wanted for a previous burglary at a nearby Elks Lodge.
7: Sucks to be you, man.
5: You stealing some alcohol? That's the only thing I could think.
1: Yeah. Or wear the hats. The Elks Lodge hats are so cool.
2: Afterwards, he told the police that he knows it was a dumb move to come back to the scene of the crime, but he admits he screwed up the first go-around and forgot to get a large fountain drink. So he could wash down all those honey buns.
5: Yes.
2: Let's go to your next laser story out of Michigan. A homeowner is going viral for a funny situation regarding her HOA.
5: Uh-oh.
2: Apparently, she had a dead bush in her yard, and she wasn't doing anything about it. So the homeowners association was fining her $45 a week.
8: Oh my god!
4: Dead
6: bush. At that point, just like spray paint it green so it looks alive.
4: Yeah, seriously.
5: Dude, Alexis is coming up with all the solutions today.
2: Well, apparently Alexis knows this woman.
5: What?
2: Because in the HOA rules, it never says the bushes and plants need to be alive. They just have to be green.
1: They couldn't even be fake.
2: So she took out a can of spray paint and voila, green bush.
8: Yeah.
1: Let's go. Hey, let's do the grass too. I got some patches over
5: here. I've seen pictures of people's grass that are spray painted. I'm like, that actually looks pretty legit.
2: Here's a clip of her filming her taking out the spray paint while giving the HOA a message on camera.
9: They keep charging me $45 for this bush. We're gonna fix it today. It's not dead no more, Becky. They're gonna be like, how did it get green? I don't know, but it's green today.
1: Becky.
5: Yeah, maybe it could be like a Halloween bush. You could do it orange and black, and then Christmas. Let's change it up.
2: If that's in the HOA rules, but if you missed it at the end there, she says, I don't know how it got green, but it's green today.
10: Becky.
2: A lot of people in the comments praise the woman, mostly because HOA nitpicking isn't exactly popular.
5: Yeah.
2: And her frustration is very relatable. Others questioned why she'd post proof of her creative solution online. Although she probably wasn't really expecting it to attract over 7 million views.
1: Yeah, wow. That's true.
2: And there were a few people asking why she didn't just replace the dead bush.
5: Okay. Because that takes money and time.
1: Yeah.
5: Boring. Yeah.
2: Why don't you just move to a new home with better greenery around it?
1: You don't got a couple million just lying around?
5: Yeah.
2: Super easy. This next laser story is out of fast food headquarters. Taco Bell is currently testing what might be the biggest game changer since the Doritos Locos taco.
5: So, big statement.
1: Seriously.
2: The chain's offering a limited time dessert. Desserts in quotations, by the way.
1: Okay. Their little cinnamon bites are already fire. What do they got coming next?
2: This is a dessert that transforms the iconic crunch wrap into a handheld take on a French dessert classic called the Creme Brulee Crunch Wrap Slider.
8: Get in my belly!
1: Love love me a creme brulee.
5: Oh man.
2: Instead of seasoned beef and nacho cheese, the dessert version is made with its signature hexagonal crunch wrap shape, then stuffed with a creamy vanilla custard filling.
0: Creamy.
1: Good, but why the tortilla then?
5: And that'd be delicious.
2: They coat the outside in cinnamon sugar.
1: Ah, there we go. That'll
2: and then
1: help.
2: They grill it, leaving it with a sweet caramelized crust inspired by the brulee sugar topping that defines creme brulee.
1: Okay, now I get it. I'm fully on board.
5: You've never been able to walk around with a creme brulee in your hand before.
2: Well, notice there's no actual creme brulee in this dessert.
5: What?
2: It's inspired by and adjacent to, but
5: Who
2: it's
5: cares?
2: Not actual creme brulee.
1: Jeff, I can't light it on fire.
5: What are you talking about? There's custard and there's a sugared topping. Let's go.
1: It has to be flambéed,
5: bro. Yeah, it's grilled, whatever.
6: Just gotta taste close enough with your eyes closed.
5: You're eating at Taco Bell. You don't care if it's the exact French version, Jeff.
2: That's true. But it is only available at participating locations in the Grand Rapids, Michigan area. So if Grand Rapids shows up and buys enough of them, the chain says it could expand to go nationwide.
5: Dude, that looks so good to me.
1: I'm gonna spit it out. Put the textures off.
2: Well, if you're listening, Grand Rapids, the fate of America's future lies in your hands.
6: Man. No pressure.
5: You know what to do, Grand Rapids.
2: This next laser story is out of Media Mania. You know those little free libraries that pop up in suburban neighborhoods?
5: The one directly in front of my house that I have?
2: They seem like they're supposed to be filled with kids' books to inspire young readers, but they're often crammed with old copies of The Da Vinci Code or some John Grisham knockoff.
5: No, it's for everybody. It's not just for kids, Jeff. I have one. They're also often filled with junk where people just don't want to go to Goodwill and shove their stuff inside my little library box.
2: The first for-profit library in a suburban neighborhood. And Brooke owns it. Well, this is a fascinating new spin on that. There are little free blockbusters that are popping up now, complete with a blue and yellow design that are meant to hold physical media to share, like VHS tapes, DVDs, and Blu-rays.
5: This is brilliant. We're just talking with my son about how he should start trading games with his friends, like just, you know, on a loan basis. This is like the same idea. That's so cool.
1: Yeah.
2: The first one was made a few years ago by a former Blockbuster employee living in California. And he made it from an old LA Times newspaper dispenser that he painted with Blockbuster logos and art.
5: That's cool.
2: Here's a picture of that.
6: Brooke, this is going to end up like your library where everyone brings the movies they hate and just sticks them in there. Really bad
5: exactly
6: ones.
5: What it is.
1: The worst ones.
2: Well, now there's dozens of these across the U.S. And there's even a website where you can start your own. For around $400, they'll send you a pre-painted display case.
1: I was like, that's so expensive.
5: I thought it was just some sort of subscription thing. And I'm like, yo, no wonder video stores went out of business.
2: But yeah, then you can fill it with whatever smut you want in there. What? Or good stuff. You know? It's your Blockbuster, do it your way.
5: Yeah.
2: For the record, the website says that Blockbuster LLC seems cool with them renting their likeness for these free type of libraries.
5: That's only because they can't afford a lawyer anymore to battle it.
2: True. As for this guy, he has fond memories of Blockbuster back in the day. Because late at night, he'd sneak in one through the drop-off slots, and then he'd hop on top of that rewind machine, turn it on, and let the fun begin. And that sound means Laser Stories has come to an end for the day. We'll do it again, same time, on Friday.
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1: You're a tough one, Mrs. Brooke.

0: We've got to be very careful, very quiet during this segment because our new player today, Amy, had to sneak away from work in order to play Brooke.
1: The bosses don't know.
0: And Amy, I'm sorry that we didn't call you at the most convenient time. It's just this is the only window we had between Brooke's lash appointment and her business meeting to acquire more for-profit orphanages in Southeast Asia.
1: Yes.
0: So our apologies.
2: Hey, it's all good. Totally worth it.
3: At any point, if you need to say something business-like to sound like you're on a meeting call, just go for it.
4: Mm-hmm. We'll play along.
2: Perfect.
0: And are you looking to adopt any underage child for labor purposes?
2: No, I'm good.
0: Okay.
3: Well, sure. I mean, I'm going to tell you, it's a lot easier to take breaks at work.
0: Yeah.
3: When they're doing it for you.
0: Just think about it, and if you change your mind, Brooke is always here for you.
3: I can send you the application.
2: Right. Even better.
0: Good.
3: It's not very vetted.
0: Now,
4: you can even pick your favorite name. She'll just give you a whole list of kids.
0: Oh, yeah. It's beautiful. We make it easy. Now Brooke's going to leave the studio so we can get to the game. You got 30 seconds to answer as many questions as possible. If you don't know when you could say pass, but you have to beat her outright if you want to win. Are you ready?
2: All right, let's do this.
0: Good luck.
4: Right.
0: Your time starts now. Today is Bacon Lovers Day. Does the average American consume more or less than 10 pounds of bacon a year?
2: More.
0: A Canadian coin called a toonie represents how many dollars?
2: One.
0: What tech company's current slogan is work hard, have fun, make history?
2: Chewy.
0: What TV show had more episodes air, Seinfeld or Friends?
2: Ooh,
0: Seinfeld. All right, Amy, good work there. Brooke is going to come back into the studio here. And Amy, we're also going to do this new thing called three questions, where I'm going to ask you three questions about yourself and you answer them all or else. Okay? So question number one. Favorite dessert to eat in bed?
3: Oh, there we go.
2: Ice cream, obviously.
0: Oh, you like it messy. Have you ever been to jail and why?
4: Ooh, good one.
2: No, definitely not.
3: That was a pause. That was a pause.
4: Do I tell them that I stabbed a bunch of people or do I just say no?
3: Does it count if I was under 18 is what I heard.
0: All right, that's all the time we have for three questions. Amy, you are a naughty girl.
3: Yes,
0: we are proud of it. Anyway, it is Brooke's turn. Brooke, are you ready?
3: Yep.
0: Your time starts now. Today is Bacon Lovers Day.
3: Ooh.
0: Does the average American consume more or less than 10 pounds of bacon a year?
3: Ooh, more.
0: A Canadian coin called a toonie represents how many dollars?
3: Two.
0: What tech company's current slogan is work hard, have fun, make history?
3: Google.
0: What TV show had more episodes air? Seinfeld or Friends?
3: Friends.
0: Of the duo Lewis and Clark, which explorer served as the cartographer creating maps of the journey?
3: Lewis.
0: Interesting. We'll see if any of that was correct. But first, we got to head on over to the scoreboard to see how you both did with our own Jose.
1: Oh, my God. An alien.
0: Bolaños.
4: Amy, you got one correct today. It was rough.
2: Those were hard today.
3: Yeah.
4: Brooke.
3: Mm-hmm.
4: Brooke got three.
0: Oh, no. I'm sorry about that, Amy. Let's go over the answers for everybody. It's Bacon Lovers Day. The average American consumes more than 10 pounds of bacon a year, about 18 pounds on average per person.
3: Dang.
0: America. Canadian coin called a toonie represents $2, like two.
3: Toonie may be out of circulation now. I can't remember.
0: I don't know.
3: I'm sure that we'll get... correct.
5: Should we start the game over, Jeff?
0: Yeah.
3: I could be wrong.
0: Tech company's current slogan, work hard, have fun, make history. That's the slogan of Amazon. TV show between Friends and Seinfeld that had more episodes would be Friends with 236. Seinfeld was only 180.
3: Dang.
0: And of Lewis and Clark, the cartographer that made maps was Clark, actually. Ooh. Lewis was in charge of the beer.
3: Oh, that makes sense.
4: So, holding the cooler.
3: Bringing the roadies.
0: Everybody had an important job on that journey. Now, Amy, it was not enough to beat Brooke today, but just for playing, you do win a pair of tickets to see Adam Ray perform at the Washington State Fair on September 23rd.
2: All right. Well, awesome. I've been listening to you guys since you were syndicated in Vegas. So.
0: Oh, wow.
4: Awesome. After that one incident, they took us out of Vegas. Thanks,
3: long
4: boy.
3: Drunk time ago.
5: Yeah. Hey, how you doing?
4: Yep, that's it.
0: Since Lewis and Clark explored the territory.
3: That's right.
0: That was when it was.
3: I actually welcomed them to Vegas.
0: Yeah, that was a good time. Anyway.
3: What's up, Meriwether?
0: Amy,
3: how you doing?
0: We're so sorry to take time away from your busy work day. Come back and play again soon. It's Brooke and Jeffrey in the morning.
6: 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You're on the coast. 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
0: Brooke, would you agree that if you're caught doing something you know is wrong,
3: yeah,
0: you deserve to be punished for it?
3: Oh, man.
4: You know it's wrong.
3: I mean, do you apologize or you're not going to apologize? I feel like apologies go a long way.
0: Well, like when you got busted driving in the carpool lane alone while going 20 over the speed limit.
4: Ooh.
0: That cop should have given you a hefty ticket for
3: but
0: that.
3: But do you know what? I haven't done it since.
4: Oh.
3: You know, I've changed my ways.
0: So it was okay for him to let you off.
3: Yeah, because it helped me.
0: Hmm.
3: You know, I learned a lesson.
0: Well, if that's really what you believe, maybe we should let the people off who get caught cheating on their significant others. And just give them a little warning, too,
3: okay.
0: If they promise to change forever.
17: Oh, and apologize.
0: And apologize.
4: You said it. You can apologize.
0: That's what Brooke says. Brooke says apologies and changing are the things
17: way.
0: That will fix you.
4: You heard it here first, so cheating's okay now.
0: We're about to hear some stories of infidelity. Listen as Brooke sympathizes with the cheaters. 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
1: Brooke and Jeffrey in the morning.
2: Sneaky husbands.
1: Two-timing wives.
2: Bad boyfriends.
1: And even worse, girlfriends.
2: They thought they could get away with it.
1: But now, they're about to get busted.
3: You know, I never realized how similar cheaters were to Cheetos.
4: What do you mean?
3: All it takes is one little encounter, and the remnants are stuck to you forever.
5: That's true.
3: But good thing is this segment helps you wipe off some of that cheater dust.
4: Hey, I wish there was cheater dust.
5: Yeah.
3: Actually, Brooke might even try to lick it off your fingers right here during Busted, where listeners tell us the strange ways they caught their exes getting dangerously cheesy with the wrong person.
5: Uh-oh.
3: And we've got a few listeners ready to share their personal stories, starting with Julia. Tell us how you busted your significant other.
6: Okay, so my boyfriend asked me for help picking out a perfume for his sister.
3: That's not a red flag.
6: Yeah, right?
5: It's a strange gift for a sister.
4: Yeah.
3: Help me make my sister smell hot.
6: I thought it was weird, but he said he needed a last-minute gift to give her over the weekend.
3: Okay.
6: Whatever. I found a good one at the store, and I dropped it off at his place when he was gone.
5: You just went and bought it for him. That's nice of you.
6: Yeah, you know, I like to do things like that. You know, we've been good to each other, but fast forward to Monday, I showed up at his job because we were going to go out and get some lunch together.
3: Uh-huh.
5: Yeah.
6: And when I got there, I noticed that the receptionist smells incredible and also familiar.
3: Oh no.
5: Don't think you need to say more on this one.
7: Yeah.
4: Oh, no.
3: The receptionist is a sister?
4: Jeez. Yeah, Jeff, you figured it out.
5: Dude, and how cliche to have an affair with a receptionist.
3: Yeah. I know. Get creative.
6: That's what I thought. I thought it was too played out and he was never going to do it, but that's when I figured it out. And what's worse is that he had asked me in the past for makeup suggestions.
5: Uh-oh.
6: And she was wearing like all of those same exact brands.
3: Oh no.
5: But
4: helping her.
5: You should have said you're welcome for the glow up she got.
3: Yeah. Seriously. Oh man, let's keep going. We're going to talk to Jim. Tell us how you busted your significant other.
8: Yeah, so my girlfriend volunteered to be a classroom mom at her kid's school.
5: Okay.
3: Oh, that's nice.
4: Yeah, like the parents that volunteer.
5: Yeah, I'm a room parent.
3: Uh-oh.
4: How they let you back in after that one time.
3: Okay, that sounds innocent.
8: Yeah, you would think. She was constantly telling me she had like meetings and events, just things she had to do for class.
3: Okay.
5: Mm-hmm.
8: One night, she even said she had something at 10 p.m., not 2 p.m., Tim, you know, but at.
5: What?
4: 10 p.m.?
3: 10 at night?
5: I mean,
3: there's a school function?
4: What the heck?
5: Typically, when you're a room parent, it's just like organizing classroom parties and figuring out who's going to bring the cupcakes and what kid has allergies.
4: I'd think like 8 a.m.
5: Yeah.
7: Big party coming up.
4: Yeah.
3: Was that weird to you?
8: Yeah. So just like you guys, I was like, that can't be right. Mm-hmm. But I also, you know, I trusted her, so I didn't question it.
5: Oh, goodness.
3: Oh, my God.
8: Anyway, I stopped by maybe like 10:30. To drop off some food.
3: Mm-hmm.
5: To the school or where? To her apartment?
8: To her classroom. Yeah, yeah.
4: Okay.
3: Huh, okay.
8: Because she said she was working late, I was like, the least I could do is drop some food or something.
3: You're trying to be thoughtful. I can understand that.
4: What did you guess? Everything was locked and closed?
5: Yeah.
8: Well, no, actually, the door was unlocked.
4: Oh, well, she was there.
3: Okay.
8: Yeah, and I walk in to the classroom, and I found her and the custodian. What? Hooking up in the reading corner on a child-sized beanbag.
5: Whoa!
3: Oh.
5: The custodian?
7: No!
5: Ours are always retired grandpas.
3: Yeah.
8: Yes, it seemed like they were having a lot of fun.
3: Oh, God.
4: Oh, wow. Man. Yeah. We're reading, are they? In the reading corner?
5: I hope that got cleaned.
3: Yeah, when they say the floor is wet in the school, now I know why.
7: Nobody needed that.
3: Oh, okay. All right, I'm the bad guy. Fine. Okay, I'm so sorry that happened to you, Jim. But finally, let's talk to Donna. Tell us how you busted your significant other.
9: So I busted him because he joined this run club, which I thought, okay, fun. But apparently he doesn't know how to act because it always shows up on my TikTok.
5: What shows up on your TikTok? The run club that he was part of?
9: Yes.
5: Okay. Okay. Okay. Yeah, yeah, yeah. They got like an account.
3: They're doing a lot of posts.
9: Yeah. So I'm like looking at my feed, and one day I'm watching and a video of the run club, like the people, and they're going around and they're asking everyone, like, what's your favorite part about this?
3: Okay.
9: And how has the run club helped you? And like, what's the best thing that's happened?
5: Mm-hmm.
9: Okay. And then I see a girl.
5: Oh, I see your finger up right now.
3: Yeah. There's the attitude.
5: Uh-huh.
3: What does this
9: and
3: girl say?
9: She's like, the best thing that's happened to me is this is how I met my soulmate.
3: Well, that's
9: and
3: nice.
9: I'm like, that's cute. But then she turns around and grabs my boyfriend's hand and pulls him into the video.
5: Oh.
9: And he's like trying to hide his face, but I saw it.
3: Oh, God.
5: Maybe she meant soul like shoes.
3: Ah, yes.
4: Oh, that is so good, bro.
3: Like you're a Reebok commercial.
5: Yeah. Why'd you come up with that so fast?
9: Yeah. Mm-hmm.
3: Man, run club. We've had so many run club stories. I feel like just bad news.
4: And they're super popular right now.
5: They're all running from something, Jeff.
3: Yep. They're significant others, it sounds like.
4: Towards each other.
3: Donna, I'm sorry, but text in 78592. If you have a funny story about how you caught your ex cheating, you could be on the next edition of Busted. We got your phone tab coming up right after this.
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1: Today we call an elementary school teacher who was set up by another elementary school teacher.
2: Nice.
3: I love it. Let's start the school year off right.
1: Well, apparently career day is coming up and he needs to touch base with the parents who've agreed to come in and talk. But there is one little twist for one of the parents.
3: Mm.
1: That would be me.
3: Mm.
1: And I should probably clarify what my job really is.
3: Oh, no.
1: Because he might assume that I do something else. In your phone tap right now.
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4: Hello?
1: Hi, is this Mr. Ryan from Elementary?
4: Yes, who's calling?
1: Hi, I'm Eric. I'm Cameron's dad.
4: Oh, hi.
1: I know I'm supposed to come in and speak to the kids for career day.
4: Yeah, great. Nice to meet you.
1: Yeah. Yeah, you too. I don't know if you got it. I sent in some information to you.
4: Yes, regarding your career.
1: Right. I just wanted to make sure.
4: It looks like you're involved in the automotive industry, but that's pretty much all it said.
1: Well, I mean, yeah, loosely. Uh-huh.
4: Okay. So can you tell me a little bit more?
1: I can, but it's at this point in the conversation, I do need to legally let you know that my parole officer is on the line.
3: Hi.
4: Hello?
3: Yeah, my name's Beth. I work in conjunction for the correctional facility where Eric was formerly housed.
4: Sorry, I'm a little confused right now.
3: It's pretty simple. According to the courts, I just need to be on every phone call that Eric makes for the next 6 to 9 months, and this obviously falls in that window.
4: Can I ask why?
3: I'll just let Eric explain to you. I'm just going to be silent in the background here, so don't even act like I'm on the phone.
4: Okay.
1: I'm really sorry about that. That's just like a formality I have to deal with. You know, it won't last forever, hopefully.
4: Eric, I'm sorry. I'm a little confused here and slightly concerned. You said you worked in the automotive industry, so.
1: Well, I said I loosely worked in the auto industry. Truthfully, I kind of got into a little bit of trouble last year for stealing over 100 cars and chopping them up and selling the parts online to Russia. I know, it's dumb, but it's in the past.
4: Okay,
1: you know, I've moved on.
4: When you wrote in that you worked in the auto industry, I assumed that it was at a dealership or you worked as a mechanic something in that facet.
1: The thing is, I could sell or take apart cars like those jobs, so I'm basically both of those things.
4: No.
3: Actually, I'm sorry to jump in here, but legally you can't do any of those things anymore.
1: Right, I'm just saying in theory I could. But I wouldn't.
4: Well, I still don't think that you can come in and discuss that for career day.
1: Well, I won't discuss
4: that. You understand what I'm saying?
1: I wouldn't talk about that. I do know a lot, though, about, like, carburetors. Do you happen to have one, perhaps?
3: Excuse me, Eric?
1: Yeah?
3: Sorry to interrupt, but are you two discussing the exchange of stolen car parts?
4: What? No!
1: I don't know. Mr. Ryan, are we?
4: I'm not discussing anything illegal at all, ma'am.
1: Right.
4: Okay? I don't even know what the hell's going on, to be honest with you.
1: Yes, what he said.
3: Okay.
1: No, ma'am. Nothing illegal.
3: Look, I don't know what's going on here, but I'm listening to every word. So this is your first and final warning.
1: Oh, come on now. We're just talking cars.
3: Eric?
1: You know, no need to get feisty with us, ma'am.
3: I don't want to have to write you up again saying you got belligerent during a phone conversation.
1: Okay, jeez. Mr. Ryan, you're making me look bad in front of my PO.
4: Are you joking? I'm not doing anything. I don't even know why I'm on this call
1: now. You're the one that's grilling me about car parts and prices and things, so I'm just, like, responding to you.
4: What? I never mentioned anything like that.
1: Right, yeah, me either, exactly. So you and I are going to meet behind the classroom at first recess, and then you hand me the three-hole punch?
4: No!
3: Eric, I know what three-hole punch is code for, okay?
1: Mr. Ryan.
4: No.
1: What are you doing?
4: I'm not doing anything. Stop trying to loop me into your car theft ring or whatever you're trying to do.
3: It's a ring, apparently. Okay.
1: No, dude, what are you
3: theft
1: doing?
3: Ring?
1: You're outing the whole thing.
3: That makes sense. Look,
4: I am,
1: no, there's no ring.
3: Okay.
4: I'm not a part of this.
1: Right. This doesn't have anything to do with you handing me tools so that I can remove catalytic converters from the school parking lot.
3: Okay. okay. How blatant can you be?
2: I don't even know what that is.
1: It's not. I said we're not doing that.
3: Mr. Wright, I'm going to need you to report to the courts.
2: I need to report to the courts?
3: When you're half of the theft ring, absolutely.
2: Listen, I have nothing to do with this.
1: I agree. You don't have anything to do with this, but your teacher friend at the school, Mr. Ross, does.
2: I don't understand it. Is he selling you parts?
1: He's not selling me parts, but he is setting you up for this prank phone call. And that's kind of illegal in a way.
2: Is this a prank? This is a prank phone call?
1: Yeah, you're on the radio right now. my name is Jeff, and that's Brooke.
3: Yeah, hi.
1: We're from Brooke and Jeffrey in the morning. This is a phone tap.
3: Oh, my God. I'm not his parole officer.
2: That was the meanest, funniest thing I've ever heard in my life. Oh, my God.
3: You sounded like you were having a heart attack.
2: I was having a heart attack.
1: But you are still going to meet with me so we can exchange protractors and discuss mathematics.
2: Okay, oh, my God. Just stop. Hilarious.
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9: Mainly cloudy skies with fog early today with the high of 80. Northwest winds around 5 miles an hour. Mainly cloudy skies expected tonight. Lows dip down to about 59. I'm staff meteorologist Derek Height.
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13: Okay. 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
13: Nice.
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13: Mm-hmm.
12: And if he would have just stopped there,
13: oh,
12: everything probably would have ended perfectly.
13: Yeah.
12: But he didn't stop.
13: Uh-oh.
12: And what came out of his mouth next is one of the cringiest moments we've ever heard happen during a date in a very long time. 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

0: We have a listener named Eugene who wrote into the show, and I want to read his email because he said, quote, I'm usually pretty shy with the ladies, but not during my last meetup.
1: Okay, what happened with you, Eugene?
0: He says, I was confident and brave all because I watched a Tony Robbins video to psych myself up, but now she's not calling me back.
1: Tony Robbins is like the original self-help guy, right?
2: Oh,
1: like,
2: I know, and he's obnoxious.
0: Let's ask Eugene. Eugene, for all of our listeners who don't know Tony Robbins, who is he? Because he's not the creator of Red Robin, right?
3: No, Tony Robbins is this really inspirational, motivational speaker that just helps everyone.
2: He talks like this. He's got a strong voice.
4: Is he like a podcast guy or like a TED Talk?
2: A TED Talk, stand up on a stage and tell you how to run your life.
1: I feel like he started at the same time as the OxyClean guy. Am I wrong?
0: You didn't mention how handsome he was either, Eugene, but
2: he does have a bold jaw.
0: He helps people get their lives on track.
2: Okay. Yeah, self-help.
1: Okay. I love that. And who was it? I'm sorry, what was the person you were going out with?
0: Who cares? Let's talk about Tony Robbins.
3: His first date was Grace, but before that date, I watched this Tony Robinson video, and he kept talking about how, you know, life isn't forever, and what's the worst that could happen? Just go for it.
1: Okay. Yeah.
3: And I'm worried that I kind of took it to heart too much and just maybe overdid it.
1: You got too pumped.
0: Too hard.
1: He went for too much. Yeah.
0: Why did you say that you went full Robbins or half Robbins?
1: Too much Robbins.
0: How Robbins did you go?
3: Well, I don't know. And that's what maybe you can help me to see if I actually did. Or I might just be in my head about the whole thing and it could be fine.
1: Okay. Can we start at the beginning with Grace? Like, how did you even meet her?
3: Yeah. So I matched with this girl named Grace and I thought she was really cute. Her profile said she was new and that she hadn't been on in years because of a really bad breakup.
1: Okay.
3: I'm not new, but I don't go out a lot just because I want it to be the right person and get a good vibe.
1: So what were you planning on doing?
3: Yeah, I wanted to make it a nice night for us, just get to know her, nothing too crazy.
2: Yeah.
3: So an hour before the date, I watched this Tony Robbins video to just really get pumped up.
1: Okay. Nice. The take life by the horns message one, right?
3: Right. And it really did work. Like, I felt empowered. Like, I felt pumped up. I was ready. So she gets there after me, and she looks amazing. She dressed up. And so I thought of Tony Robbins, and I decided to, you know, compliment her just right off the bat.
1: Yeah, it's a great way to start things off.
2: Yeah, everyone likes a compliment.
0: I mean, it seems to start well, but you're saying you think this video backfired on you. Did that happen in the middle of the date, towards the end?
3: Yeah, kind of during the date, and it was a new restaurant. I'd never been there before, and maybe I just shouldn't have talked quite as much to the waitress.
2: To the waitress? Wait, what do you mean?
1: Yeah, what'd you say to the waitress?
3: Yeah, so Tony said I should talk to everyone, not just, in a dating situation, but in life, to scope out the room, see what's up, and just start talking to people. So I asked the waitress how her day was going to show Grace that I could be more outgoing.
1: Okay, that's an innocent question.
0: Why would that be bad?
3: So I asked the waitress, how her day was going, and she said she went to the beach, and I said, that's amazing. Did you wear like a one piece, a swimsuit? Was it cold? Like,
4: why would you ask that?
0: Okay.
1: Was that just your awkwardness coming out? Like, you didn't know what the next best question for beach was?
2: It's not normally like a normal thing.
0: I think that's what Tony Robbins would ask.
1: What were you wearing?
3: In my head, it was just like, ask a question, ask a question, ask a question.
0: Okay.
1: How much skin were you showing?
4: Yeah.
1: Are you sunburned anywhere?
0: That's nice. That's nice.
1: What did the waitress say to that question?
0: Yeah, was she wearing a two-piece?
3: She kind of just said it was a good day and then, like, kind of walked away.
4: Yeah.
3: Like,
4: I feel like that's when you drop, like, I was with my boyfriend at the beach.
2: Yeah, obviously.
0: She left
1: Okay, and what did Grace say? Did she mention that interaction at all?
0: Well, I'm sure she wanted to know about the two-piece, too.
3: Well, I think it was more so me calling the waitress back over and over again, but it's because I had never been there before and I was confused on what to order. And I just think maybe she thought I was trying to hit on her.
1: Yes.
2: If you're confident, yeah, because you can have that convo with your date.
1: I'm sorry, you just asked the waitress if she was wearing a bikini at the beach, and then you called her back over and have multiple more questions. Of course, that's what was assumed.
0: Well, sure, it was fact-finding, though. It wasn't flirting.
1: I understand that wasn't his intention.
3: Yeah, I wasn't even thinking about that and the whole bathing suit thing. I was really just trying to make conversation, and yeah, that was the next thing. You know, there might have been more before that, like, what is it? Like a beach. I don't know.
1: Okay.
2: Yeah. Anything but the bathing suit. You gotta be like, what's your favorite part about the beach?
0: Yeah.
1: Or just end the conversation. Yeah. How fun. Mm-hmm. So glad you had a great day at the beach.
2: Yeah, I'm on a date here.
1: I would like to order a glass of wine. Yeah, that's better.
0: Okay, but we'll just call that a little hiccup that you had during your date.
4: There's more hiccups?
3: I don't wear a bathing suit to the beach. Like, I like to cover up, so.
0: Okay. I was going a different direction. Yeah. All right.
2: That's his answer. Wait, you wore something?
0: Okay.
1: Was there any good interaction between you and Grace?
4: Yeah.
3: I loved our conversations, actually. I mean, we talked a lot.
0: Good.
3: And we both liked the zoo, and so we talked about the zoo a lot.
1: The zoo?
4: Oh.
3: Yeah, I thought it might be like a good next date situation.
1: Oh, I see. Setting yourself up there.
2: Okay. I like that.
0: Wow, that's very Robin's move of you. Okay.
3: Yeah, that's what Tony said to do. So
0: nice.
1: Just
0: the apprentice becomes the master.
1: Yes.
0: Okay. So since we're running out of time here, let's get to the end of the day. How did you and Grace leave it?
3: I thought we may go in for a kiss or at least a hug, but she just kind of went in for a side hug passively, and then I texted her to see if she got home, and she just kind of thumbsed it up.
1: Okay.
0: Oh.
2: Oh, boy.
1: So no zoo date has happened.
3: Yeah, well, I proposed it over text to go to the zoo, but she just left me unread. She didn't respond to it.
1: Not even a zebra emoji back, huh?
0: Oh. What does that mean?
3: All I can think of is that maybe the Tony video just got me too pumped and too outgoing, and maybe I just talked to the waitress way too much, and so I don't know. I just called you guys to see.
0: Okay.
1: I mean, it's good to get out of your comfort zone, but you got to be careful about not trying to be someone you're not.
0: You know what, Brooke? I think everybody's sick of all your life lessons that you're trying to deliver on the show.
4: You're not Tony, Brooke.
0: Yeah.
1: That's valid.
0: You start your own seminar.
1: I'm not going to argue against
0: that. Start your own seminar by the airport at the Hilton, okay?
1: I was waiting for you to wrap up this segment so we can call this girl.
0: Good,
1: so
0: finally.
1: Trying to buy time, Jeff.
0: Let's do what Tony would do and just plow ahead and get the answers that we've been searching for when we what? That's what Tony would do when we come back and do your second date update, not taking no for an answer after this.
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17: Mainly cloudy skies with fog early today with the high of 80. Northwest winds around 5 miles an hour. Mainly cloudy skies expected tonight. Lows dip down to about 59. I'm staff meteorologist Derek Height.
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18: Lake life, wine, culture, modern hits, the perfect blend. Relax, you're on the coast. Chill, you're on the coast. Breathe, you're on the coast.
0: Tony Robbins says, quote, if you do what you've always done, you'll get what you've always gotten.
1: What?
2: Okay.
1: Is that actually a quote?
0: That is. Okay. And that's why Eugene listened to his mentor and decided to mix it up for his first date with Grace. Hey. Even though he's normally a shy, reserved guy, he cracked out of his own shell and went bold, asking lots and lots of questions.
1: Yeah, not just to his date. No. Yeah.
0: Unfortunately, a bunch of them were directed to the waitress, asking what kind of bathing suit she wore to the beach earlier.
1: Yeah.
0: But he wasn't trying to be flirty. He was just trying to sound outgoing and conversational.
2: Someone who doesn't make conversation a lot tried to make conversation. Yeah.
0: Exactly, which is why Eugene is worried maybe he channeled Tony Robbins too hard, and it could be why Grace is back. Off. Brooke, what do you think?
1: I mean, I think it's an easy fix because you're innocent here. Even if she was assuming that you were hitting on the waitress, it shows so much that we're calling, right? Like, obviously you're going to be interested if you got us involved.
0: Yeah. Right, Eugene? Innocent till proven guilty.
3: The best that said it must have quit.
1: No, that's... Yeah. Are you talking about O.J. Simpson?
0: Yeah.
2: Is that like buying shoes?
0: He got off innocent, so I like this. This is a good headspace for
1: making me think he's less innocent than he originally was, quoting things like that.
0: Either way, let's build off of this and make the call. We'll see if Grace can fill in some of the blanks for us. Here we go.
19: Hello?
0: Hi, is this Grace?
19: Yeah, this is Grace. Who is this?
0: Hey, Grace. This is a radio show called Brooke and Jeffrey in the Morning.
1: Hey, Grace.
4: Hi.
2: Hi, Grace. Good morning.
0: That's the show.
19: Okay.
1: Tell her who.
19: What?
1: Why?
0: I said who, but why is a good question. Well, we are doing this segment right now called A Second Date Update.
19: I've heard of those.
0: Oh, you have?
2: They're fun.
19: Yeah.
0: Thank God. So now I don't have to explain it to you.
1: We are always so surprised.
0: Okay. But that means one of our listeners is trying to get a hold of you because they really liked hanging out with you recently. A guy named Eugene.
19: Oh.
1: Oh.
19: I know who Eugene is.
1: All right.
0: Okay.
1: There's a good start. Mm-hmm.
0: So if you know how this segment works, you understand Eugene is confused why you're not super eager to hang out with him. At least that's how it seems after your date.
1: She left him on read. Yeah. She hasn't responded to him asking for a zoo date.
0: He's reading that as not super eager.
1: Yeah.
0: So we would like to know what you thought about Eugene and your date. I will mention he did tell us a little bit about it, but we'd like to hear your side.
19: So then I'm sure he told you about like the conversation with the waitress and the beach and all that stuff.
0: We did hear.
4: Unfortunately,
0: questions were asked.
19: For me, that wasn't really even the deal breaker, because he did apologize and he said he was nervous, which like I understood because I was nervous too.
0: Hey,
1: okay. If you were nervous, that means you were also excited too, right?
19: Yeah, I mean, it was my first date in a long time, so I was nervous too.
0: Right.
1: All right. So you understood that, like, asking the waitress what she was wearing to the beach was just an awkward question.
19: Yeah. The thing that I didn't love, though, like, the deal breaker for me was he kept calling the waitress back over because he didn't know what to order. And, like, I eventually was like, why don't we just order a bunch of apps? And he was like, oh, that sounds so great. And so we ordered the apps. The waitress is like so relieved.
1: Yeah.
19: Finally, we placed an order.
0: Okay, you agreed on it then.
19: Yeah.
0: Why is that bad?
19: So afterwards, he looked at me and he said, hey, I really appreciate that suggestion, but it's really hard for me to commit to just one dish.
1: I mean, I agree with him. I love to try everything on the menu.
4: Yeah.
1: I like to know what everyone I go with is ordering so that I can have a bite of it all.
0: All right. Why is that a red flag?
19: You know, I'm a person who is like dating for a commitment. And if you can't even pick what dish you're going to order at a restaurant, how are you going to commit to me?
1: Wait, hold on.
0: Hold on.
1: You're saying that he was indecisive about the menu, which means that he's not good at being in a monogamous relationship?
19: I don't think you understand, like, how indecisive he was. Like, this went on and on and on and on. And so, like, it did put a red flag in my head.
1: How many options do you think Eugene's got on
4: this? Does he give Playboy energy to you? Because
0: I mean, if that's how you feel, Grace, like, you're worried that he's not a safe person to commit to because he's going to be considering all his other female options.
19: Yeah, I'm just looking for someone like a little more decisive.
0: Interesting.
1: Was he decisive in any other way? I mean, he picked the restaurant.
4: Oh, he picked the zoo for the next date.
1: Yes,
4: he's decisive.
19: Well, actually, there were three different zoos and he wasn't sure which one to go to.
0: Well, I can't speak to what's going on in Eugene's mind. Only he can do that.
1: Hmm.
0: And the good news is he's on the phone with us right now, listening in on this conversation, waiting to talk to you.
1: Now that's decisive.
0: Feels pretty decisive to me, unless he's on hold with a bunch of other radio shows.
2: Yeah.
0: But Eugene, are you there?
20: Yeah, I'm here. I'm just thinking.
1: What are you thinking about?
0: Thinking of what?
20: Yeah, I guess I can see where you would get confused about me not being able to decide on a food, but there's just so many foods.
1: Why don't we start with hello?
0: you could say hi to Grace. She's there waiting to talk to you.
20: Oh, hey, Grace.
19: Hi. I mean, I like kind of have to go. So is this like, I don't know what else to say.
20: Wait, yeah. I just need to tell you that. I know I have a hard time committing to like food or what zoo, because there's a lot of different zoos and it just depends on what you like, but I will and can commit to relationships.
0: Wow. Okay.
2: Hey,
20: there's something you don't know about me, actually, but my mentor and inspiration, Tony Robbins, he says true commitment bridges the gap between goals and reality.
1: Wow. Beautiful.
0: That didn't sound like you read it at all.
1: Yeah.
19: Okay, well,
20: and I don't know. I don't actually know what that really means, but he said there's always a way if you're committed, and I'm committed to going out with you again.
1: Hey,
4: look at that. Look at that, Grace.
0: That was a nice pivot, Eugene.
2: He chose you.
0: Grace, how does that feel to hear that?
19: Unfortunately, I am not committed to seeing him again, so it doesn't really feel like anything.
1: Wait, Grace. I mean, you said the one thing that you were worried about was that he wouldn't be interested in just seeing you, and that's what he's saying. He's saying, yes, I am.
19: Yeah, I'm okay. I would like someone who can make a decision. I don't need to be the deciding person in every single thing in my life.
0: Well, he just decided. Aww. He decided you were the one.
19: That's nice for him.
1: It sounds like maybe you just, were you just maybe not as attracted to him as well or something? Like,
19: I'm just not attracted to that behavior, like I said.
0: Huh. Oh.
20: Okay. Oh, wait, I'm committed.
1: That's okay. Right. Take charge.
19: I do have to go now, so I'm going to pass. Thank you, guys.
1: Okay.
2: But he's committed to something.
0: I think we lost her.
1: Yeah, that went.
0: Okay.
1: That was more quick than I expected it to be.
0: Yeah. Eugene, I'm sorry that happened, man. Does Tony Robbins have a good quote about what to do after you get rejected?
20: I've got to look one up, but like the other one, I don't know if I'll understand it.
1: Okay.
0: No.
1: Okay. Maybe all you need to do before your next date is look at the menu online and choose before you get there.
2: Ooh, yeah. Or hire Tony Robbins to go on your dates with you.
0: Or Brookie Robbins, who's going to be at the Hilton Airport this Sunday night.
20: Yeah, maybe so.
1: Okay.
20: I don't know.
0: He can't even commit to going to that. So.
1: I mean, I actually can kind of see what she was saying.
5: 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The perfect blend. 98.3. The Coast. What?

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1: It's time for your second date update. It's Brooke and Jeffrey in the morning. Okay. And today,

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1: Today, I'm feeling sad.
2: Oh, I'm sorry, Jeff.
3: You want a hug? You love hugs, Jeff.
1: It'll make you sadder if you try and do that to me. But another group from the United States has become marginalized.
2: Oh. No!
3: No, that's awful.
2: Not marginalized.
1: I'm talking about influencers.
3: Oh, wait.
1: It's Brooke and Jeffrey in the morning.
3: No one is worried about them.
1: No, some people are.
3: Thanks
1: to the new trend that took off in the last couple years, experts are now cracking down, saying, hey, influencers, you need to stop taking selfies with sharks because they're biting you.
3: Yeah.
1: Can you believe that?
3: You need to stop going to the edge of cliffs because you're falling off of them.
2: Oh, my gosh.
1: Who are they to talk to us like that?
2: Yeah.
4: You're considering yourself an influencer.
3: Yeah, what?
1: I think we all are. Because these boat tour companies, by the way, are advertising saying, hey, come swim with the sharks, but then they don't want you to be right next to them. They want you to be, quote, a safe distance away or in a steel cage.
2: I'm sorry.
1: You advertised it as swim with the sharks, not swim in the general vicinity of the sharks.
3: Yeah.
2: The cage is very important for the biting.
3: Jump in there and hold up this bloody piece of steak, Jeff. Let's see. I want the good picture.
1: Okay. If I want to do that, that's my right.
3: That's right,
1: so
3: Jeff.
1: Social media stars in the Maldives and Brazil are kind of leaving the group like, I can get a little bit closer for a pic.
2: Yes.
1: And then boom, they've got teeth in their thigh.
3: Dang.
2: And then what do they say? I'm suing this company.
3: That's right.
2: This is your fault.
1: As they should.
3: I did not expect a wild animal to behave this way.
2: Yeah, what the heck?
3: Why didn't they train him better?
1: Mm-hmm. Last year, a European woman was on vacation in the Caribbean, and she tried to get a close-up pic of a bull shark.
3: Oh, smart.
1: And not only did he eat the camera, but took off both of her hands.
3: Dang it.
2: Oh, both.
1: Those are her money makers. So experts are saying photographers and influencers are more likely at this point to ignore safety guidelines, and now they're asking them not to get close to sharks. Trying to control us.
2: Mm-hmm. How do you get both hands?
1: Like, underwater, you'd hold the camera with both hands.
3: Yeah.
2: So you're going for a hug.
1: There it is.
2: Now I get it.
3: You just refuse to let go of the camera no matter how close the shark comes.
2: It's expensive.
1: Bottom line is, they're trying to tell us what to do. They're controlling our behaviors.
3: Wow.
1: What's next? Whole Foods is going to start selling half watermelons. This is outrageous.
3: I don't even want to tell you about quarter-size watermelon sales.
1: I don't want to hear about
2: Whole
1: Foods. Seriously, what is going on? Now, let's go over to the guy who makes my dorsal fin rise. Your camera in front of my face, Jake, and see what happens. Let's go.
5: Well, yesterday on the show, we introduced a brand new game called The Last Word.
2: It's
5: where I read you a simple sentence about something important that happened on this day in history, and you just had to say one word to finish it correctly.
2: That's right.
5: The only person to get theirs right was Brooke, who shocked the world by knowing that the oldest cheese in human history was housed in Cairo, Egypt.
2: Right. Good job.
3: Do not doubt my cheese knowledge.
5: The rest of you struggled with the one word challenge, and that's why today I'm going to dumb down the sentences even further to pre-K levels. For an embarrassingly simple edition of Plenty of 20.
2: Hey.
5: Once again, you pick a number 1 through 20. I'll do all of the hard work and give you 99% of the sentence about a fun fact that happened on this day in history. You just got to stick the landing and say the correct last word.
3: Yeah, Jeffrey couldn't even get one word down.
1: Sorry for doing extra credit.
5: We'll start with the woman whose first word as a baby was Sephora. That's Alexis.
6: 8.
5: Number 8. On this day, in 1960, the first living organisms returned from...
6: From space. Wait, no, don't use the word from. Just space.
5: One word.
1: Are you sure it's not Sephora again?
3: What's your word?
6: Space. What?
5: I was looking for orbit, but I will accept space.
6: Orbit's not in my vocabulary.
5: We'll take it. 2 dogs, 40 mice, 2 rats, and various insects and plants came home on the Russian spacecraft Sputnik 5. So technically, Alexis got that right. See, it's easy, you guys. Just one word.
1: You're going to give the Russians credit, though. Yikes.
5: My bad. Sorry, cosmonauts. Brooke, it's your turn. 8 is off the board.
3: 12.
5: All right, Brooke, on this day, back in 1924, a man named Frank Epperson patented this frozen treat, otherwise known as...
3: Oh, no. Is The Choco Taco?
5: That's two words, Brooke. Come on.
3: Is it a popsicle? Is it a fun pop? Is it a rocket pop?
5: All two words.
3: He patented the cone.
5: The cone.
3: Oh.
5: I love that because it's one word. I hate it because it's wrong.
3: Oh.
5: You said it, Brooke. Popsicle. He called them the Epsicle, tried to name it after himself.
2: Oh, that makes sense. Oh.
5: Didn't stick.
3: No.
5: Popsicle did stick.
3: Dang it.
5: All right, we're one for two so far. Jose, we're over to you.
2: Let's go five.
5: We're playing the last word. And Jose, on this day in 1913, a pilot by the name of Adolf Seliton Pagood
2: landed safely
5: after he became Europe's first man to use a...
2: It's got to be a device to help you land, a parachute.
3: Yes.
5: That is correct, Jose.
1: Whoa.
5: There we go.
2: I got you distracted with his name. Please no more funny names.
5: Sorry about that. All right, we're two for three. Only Brooke's gotten hers wrong. Jeffrey, we're playing the last word.
2: I got a
3: second
2: chance.
3: That felt hurtful that you needed to point that out.
5: Brooke got hers very wrong, and now we're over to you. 5, 8, and 12 are off the board.
1: Go. Let's go two.
5: On this day in 1887, from a Russian hot air balloon at 11,000 feet, it was the very first observation of a...
1: I really don't like that you're giving so much credit to Russia for all their achievements over the years.
6: I have a lot of flying things today, too.
1: Very unpatriotic.
3: Except for my popsicles.
1: Yeah. it can't be a UFO because they built the pyramids. We already knew about them long before the
2: 1800s. True. True facts.
1: So if you're above the clouds, you're going to look at...
3: What do you see?
1: I'm going to see an eclipse coming over the horizon.
2: Oh, good answer.
5: An eclipse is exactly what he saw, Jeffrey.
3: Wow. How did you come up with that?
5: Russian scientist Dmitry Mendeleev flew above the cloud cover at 11,000 feet alone to record data and published the first recorded viewing of an eclipse from a hot air
3: balloon.
5: But he
3: was alone. So how do we know he actually saw it?
6: Picture didn't happen.
3: Yeah.
5: Let me look over my notes here. Alexis got hers right. Jose got his right. Jeffrey got his right, which means Brooke has lost today's plenty of 20.
2: Make a look at an eclipse.
1: Brooke.
3: Stare right at it.
1: You're going to be getting shocked today, and somebody wanted to hear the song Espresso by Sabrina Carpenter.
2: Oh,
5: good. One word. I like it.
3: Now he's thinking about me every night. Oh, is that sweet? I guess so.
7: Well, that was a fun ride. Hear it for yourself on our socials at Brooke and Jeffrey.
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12: Mainly cloudy skies with fog early today with a high of 80. Northwest winds around 5 miles an hour. Mainly cloudy skies expected tonight. Lows dip down to about 59. I'm staff meteorologist Derek Height.
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8: Highs level off around 80 this afternoon under mainly cloudy skies. Winds out of the northwest, around 5 miles an hour. Mainly cloudy skies expected again tonight. Lows dip down to about 59. I'm staff meteorologist Derek Height.
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8: Highs level off around 80 this afternoon under mainly cloudy skies. Winds out of the northwest around 5 miles an hour. Mainly cloudy skies expected again tonight. Lows dip down to about 59. I'm staff meteorologist Derek Height.
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13: Highs level off around 80 this afternoon under mainly cloudy skies. Winds out of the northwest around 5 miles an hour. Mainly cloudy skies expected again tonight. Lows dip down to about 59. I'm staff meteorologist Derek Height.
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14: Highs level off around 80 this afternoon under mainly cloudy skies. Winds out of the northwest around 5 miles an hour. Mainly cloudy skies expected again tonight. Lows dip down to about 59. I'm staff meteorologist Derek Height.
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15: Highs level off around 80 this afternoon under mainly cloudy skies. Winds out of the northwest around 5 miles an hour. Mainly cloudy skies expected again tonight. Lows dip down to about 59. I'm staff meteorologist Derek Height.
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6: Highs level off around 80 this afternoon under mainly cloudy skies. Winds out of the northwest around 5 miles an hour. Mainly cloudy skies expected again tonight. Lows dip down to about 59. I'm staff meteorologist Derek Height.
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9: Daytime highs approaching 80 this afternoon under overcast skies. Winds out of the northwest, 5 to 10 miles an hour. Lows dip down to about 59 tonight, mainly cloudy. I'm staff meteorologist Derek Height.
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10: Daytime highs approaching 80 this afternoon under overcast skies, winds out of the northwest 5 to 10 miles an hour. Lows dip down to about 59 tonight, mainly cloudy. I'm staff meteorologist Derek Height.
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7: Daytime highs approaching 80 this afternoon under overcast skies. Winds out of the northwest, 5 to 10 miles an hour. Lows dip down to about 59 tonight, mainly cloudy. I'm staff meteorologist Derek Height.
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Modern hits for Southwest Michigan with Zach East here. Hi. It's Tears for Fears now.

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Modern hits for Southwest Michigan. I'm Zach. There's a lot going on today. It is World Humanitarian Day. Good day to raise awareness, donate, or volunteer your time to help people in need around the world. It's also National Aviation Day and World Photography Day. So if you're feeling adventurous, go take a flight somewhere and photograph it. And the tasty part of today, it is both National Soft Ice Cream Day and National Potato Day. Ice cream is always a good idea. Potatoes, of course, are one of the most versatile foods out there, from breakfast all the way to dinner. Speaking of potatoes, did you know that the average American eats about 124 pounds of potatoes a year? Germans eat twice as many. Potatoes grow in all 50 states. They're about 80% water. A baked potato only has about 100 calories with no fat. A good dose of vitamin C, potassium, and fiber also in there. And Thomas Jefferson gets credit for introducing French fries to America. He served them at a White House dinner.

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7: Daytime highs approaching 80 this afternoon under overcast skies. Winds out of the northwest, 5 to 10 miles an hour. Lows dip down to about 59 tonight, mainly cloudy. I'm staff meteorologist Derek Height.
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98.3 The Coast, modern hits for Southwest Michigan and the Goo Goo Dolls there. With Zach East here, it's the ultimate summer giveaway, and this is your last set of chances to get qualified because, you know, summer's coming to an end. So we gotta, you know, give this thing away. We've been telling you about it all summer, as we have for years, and we will have another winner for this year's Ultimate Summer Giveaway, and it could be you, but you got to get qualified first. 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From 5 to about 6:45, they'll have great drink specials and $2 off appetizers during happy hour occurring as well. All the details, full rules, and much more at 983thecoast.com.

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11: Daytime highs approaching 80 this afternoon under overcast skies. Winds out of the northwest, 5 to 10 miles an hour. Lows dip down to about 59 tonight, mainly cloudy. I'm staff meteorologist Derek Height.
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98.3 The Coast with Fun and Janelle Monae. It is We Are Young. I'm Zach East. If you've ever judged somebody on the car they drive, I've got some things that'll just reinforce that judgment coming up in just a bit. It's Noah Kahn now.

Ed Sheeran, 98.3 The Coast, Modern Hits for Southwest Michigan. For those of us who have ever looked at the car that another person drives and thought, well, that suits them, there's a new report that says you might be onto something. It analyzed real data from insurance companies and accident reports to rank the best and worst drivers by the brand of vehicle they drive. So, who has the worst, you ask? Well, BMW, Ram trucks, and Tesla all had the worst drivers with nearly 45 incidents per 1,000 people over the past year. That counts accidents, DUIs, speeding, and citations. Tesla came in third worst after being the worst overall last year. Ram was second the year before as well. On the flip side, Chrysler, Cadillac, and Mercury have the best drivers. Chrysler drivers had just 26 incidents per 1,000, the lowest rate among major brands. Mercury took third after being the best overall the two previous years. Breaking it down further, Ram, Subaru, and Tesla drivers had the highest accident rates, while Mercury, Chrysler, and Pontiac had the lowest, probably because they don't make cars for those three brands very much anymore. BMW drivers had the highest DUI rates by far, followed by Ram and Buick, and when it comes to speeding, Infiniti topped the list, followed by Volkswagen and Mercury. So if you drive a BMW, no offense, but the data here just doesn't have to be on your side. Sorry.

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12: Daytime highs approaching 80 this afternoon under overcast skies. Winds out of the northwest, 5 to 10 miles an hour. Lows dip down to about 59 tonight, mainly cloudy. I'm staff meteorologist Derek Height.
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That is Green Day at 98.3 The Coast. Modern hits for Southwest Michigan. I'm Zach. There's a 19-year-old kid over in Indiana that recently learned the hard way that when you vent on social media, no matter what you say, it does have actual consequences. In this case, Jackson Hahn was arrested after posting an Instagram story threatening to, quote, bomb the Applebee's because he was frustrated with their slow service. Meta flagged the post and reported it to the FBI National Threat Operations Center. They contacted local authorities who evacuated the restaurant and shut it down for the night while they searched the place. Police tracked Hahn down and he admitted to making the post. His explanation was he was just hungry, tired, and upset that he hadn't gotten his food, and it was a stupid post he wasn't serious about. Which is probably true, but it doesn't matter, because it's a bomb threat, you idiot. Oh, and even worse, because you shut the place down for the bomb threat, now you and no one else got their food.

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7: Mainly cloudy skies expected tonight, with lows around 59. Winds out of the north, around 5 miles an hour. Daytime highs approaching 80. Tomorrow, mainly sunny skies. I'm staff meteorologist Derek Height.
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Modern Hits for Southwest Michigan with your good news coming up in just a few minutes. It is Stephen Wilson Jr. now on The Coast.

98.3 The Coast, modern hits for Southwest Michigan with your good news for today. Christine and John Shepherd of Jefferson County, Missouri are getting ready to move closer to their daughter, Kim. While packing their home, Christine and John found some boxes filled with Kim's childhood Beanie Baby collection, which a fair amount of us listening can relate to. They asked Kim if she wanted to keep the toys that were collected in the 90s. Inspired by a social media video, Kim suggested giving the plushies to the Jefferson County Sheriff's Office, where they were handed off to the department's crisis intervention unit. That was a win all around, as deputies now keep the toys in their patrol cars to hand out to kids during scary or traumatic emergency calls. And the Shepherd family was able to declutter, all while feeling pretty great that these special toys are getting a second life, calming children during some bumpy times. That's your good news for today. Find more of it at 983thecoast.com.

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2: Mainly cloudy skies expected tonight, with lows around 59. Winds out of the north, around 5 miles an hour. Daytime highs approaching 80. Tomorrow, mainly sunny skies. I'm staff meteorologist Derek Height.
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98.3 The Coast, Modern Hits for Southwest Michigan. And Zach here. There's a Reddit question that was passed around recently from a parent. What is the worst game to play with your kids? They said every time their son asks for Battleship, they're reminded how boring and pointless it is. Plus, he always wants to quit about halfway through. The responses were pretty painfully relatable for anybody with kids or anybody who really just went through their childhood and remembered being excited about the idea of a game, but the game actually ended up sucking. Mousetrap with your kids got called out hard for taking forever to set up and then not working when you trigger it. Candyland and Chutes and Ladders got dragged for being pure luck with zero skill. One parent admitted they lose Candyland pretty much every single time. Monopoly, also a big one in the list. It's too long, you have to be ruthless to win, and one parent confessed to making their kids cry multiple times.

Game of Life got flagged as well, mostly because you'll be trying to find those tiny plastic peg people around your house forever if your dog doesn't do it first. But the most relatable answer came from a parent of a five-year-old who said basically any game is torture at that age. Their kid laughs when the parent has to put apples back on the tree in Hi-Ho Cheerio, but cries when it happens to her. Smashes the hippos and hungry hippos, then gets mad about the results. And Don't Wake Daddy apparently makes the parent the worst parent ever every time the kids get sent back. One more couple of truths. One house has a strict rule that mom doesn't play Uno. And chess is a lose-lose. Either you crush your kid every time because, well, you just have a better strategic mind than they do and make them cry. Or you find out they're a savant and you get beaten by a four-year-old.

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17: Mainly cloudy skies expected tonight, with lows around 59. Winds out of the north, around 5 miles an hour. Daytime highs approaching 80. Tomorrow, mainly sunny skies. I'm staff meteorologist Derek Height.
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I'm Zach East. I have no chance of winning it, but you possibly do. 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
12: Mainly cloudy skies expected tonight, with lows around 59. Winds out of the north, around 5 miles an hour. Daytime highs approaching 80. Tomorrow, mainly sunny skies. I'm Staff Meteorologist Derek Height.
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1: 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Modern hits for Southwest Michigan. Those of you folks out there who happen to be in relationships and might be perhaps pursuing something on the side, there is a new survey that recently came out on what actually counts as cheating. And the thread here is pretty clear. If you're hiding anything from your partner, it probably qualifies. Topping the list at 41% is keeping an ongoing flirtatious text conversation with somebody. Right behind it is talking with one person late into the night and then hiding it. Then maintaining a dating app profile just to look. And keeping someone in your phone under a fake name. Deleting messages so your partner won't see them. Keeping in touch with an ex without telling your partner. And secretly meeting someone one-on-one all landed on the list as well. Having a secret friendship your partner doesn't know about came in at 34% on the survey. Rounding out the list, fantasy messaging like asking, what if we were single? And sending heart emojis, compliments, or inside jokes in a flirtatious way.

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11: Mainly cloudy skies expected tonight, with lows around 59. Winds out of the north, around 5 miles an hour. Daytime highs approaching 80. Tomorrow, mainly sunny skies. I'm staff meteorologist Derek Height.
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0: Life is different on the coast. 98.3 The Coast, where lake life meets wine country and the music always fits the moment. 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
7: Mainly cloudy skies expected tonight, with lows around 59. Winds out of the north, around 5 miles an hour. Daytime highs approaching 80. Tomorrow, mainly sunny skies. I'm staff meteorologist Derek Height.
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12: Mainly cloudy skies expected tonight with a low of 59. North winds around 5 miles an hour. Daytime highs approaching 80. Tomorrow, mainly clear skies. I'm staff meteorologist Derek Height.
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